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1: 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I'm Victor Sosa. We are getting this one started with Reed Stepp Choir, and I am blessed.

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0: Music of power and praise. It's Inspiration 1390. We got more great music for you. Mary Mary and Bren Jones, a part of our settling in for the weekend. After all, it is a Friday night. I'm Victor Sosa. Going to be a big weekend at the box office for the folks behind the Michael Jackson movie. A record-setting opening weekend with $97 million a couple of weeks ago. Doing a great job holding form last weekend with nearly $55 million at the box office. We'll see what week number three brings for the folks who were responsible for putting that movie out. Since it ends in 1988, obviously a lot of talk about the sequel or the potential of one, given the success of this first movie. Antoine Fuqua, the director, says he's tied to another project, so if they move too fast, they may have to move without him, which he'd be crushed by. But he also pointed out that there was a lot of footage on the cutting room floor, enough to get a real big head start on a sequel if they ever get the green light for it.
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4: 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The Lord has been dealing with me as it relates to us asking Him for wisdom. Mm-hmm. I think that we all, as the body of Christ, we need to all settle down, humble ourselves, and seek God, but to then stop and listen to the instruction that He's given. Mm-hmm. Because it's in the instruction that the answers that we're looking for are needed. Mm-hmm. And so I would like to say that this scripture says, but the wisdom is from that is from above is pure, mm-hmm. then peaceable, gentle, and easy to be entreated, full of mercy and good fruits, without partiality and without hypocrisy. 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And I just feel like if the believers mm-hmm. would just really stop and listen to the voice of God and ask Him to give us wisdom, yeah. give us wisdom to deal with the families, to deal with the mm-hmm. illnesses, the mental stresses, and the things that we're going through that we see. 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

0: 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You want something, you wish for it, you pray for it, you work for it, not coming to you. You're thinking prayers go unanswered. Work goes unrewarded. Then all of a sudden you realize everything always shows up when you need it the most.
1: Well, I'm going to get a tire. I left home this morning, did not realize that I had a flat.
0: That's Lynette, one of our recent $1,000 winners. And boy, did that money show up on time for her. Make sure you're hanging with us first thing Monday morning for your chance to win.

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1: Having ourselves a fun night, listening to lots of good music. Andre Crouch, Let the Church Say Amen, about to join this Friday praise party. Also got Lisa Noel Smith and the Brown Singers for you. I'm Victor Sosa. Victor, do you have the money? Well, we are counting the next batch of cash we're going to be handing out all next week. We'll be ready to do this again. More opportunities for a $1,000 blessing coming your way on Monday. 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
6: 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Mm-hmm. 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Mm-hmm. 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Mm-hmm. And so I would like to say that this scripture says, but the wisdom is from above is pure, mm-hmm, then peaceable, gentle, and easy to be entreated, full of mercy and good fruits, without partiality and without hypocrisy. 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

0: Home of the Sonya Blakey Morning Show, Inspiration 1390. More than a week into the month of May, vacation season is just about here. You ready for it? Have you budgeted for it? Because you do get what you pay for. Race Party's got Chandler Moore and Pastor Mike Jr. for you. I'm Victor Sosa. So you tried to go to vacation on the cheap, and boy, did you end up paying for it in ways you never imagined. 888-646-6167. 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Cheap vacation disasters. I need your stories.
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1: Thanks for having us on tonight. It's Friday. We are easing you into the weekend with all your favorites all night, including this one from Pastor Mike Jr., Turn It Around.
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0: 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Keep it here.
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Just like you, we're relaxing a little bit this weekend, ready to get back at it Monday morning with another full week of handing out $1,000 blessings.

0: Inspiration 1390. What are you ready for? You said you're ready for John P. Key. Well, good, because I got him coming up. You ready for some Clark Sisters? How about Jonathan McReynolds and Jamal Roberts? We got them too. As well as more of your stories about cheap vacation disasters. Want to get away, but you're trying to be mindful of your budget? Sometimes you just got to spend a few extra bucks to avoid the kind of sideways gone wrong stories we're sharing here this evening. What happened with you, Wendy?
1: Got an Airbnb that was pretty cheap, and we get in there, and there's this little rat. There's like cockroach traps, and there's like this, I don't know if you've ever seen this, but they plug it in the wall, and it beeps, and it keeps like roaches or rats away, and it was like beeping the whole time. And we slept one night there, and we were like, oh, we got to get out of here. So we booked another place.
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I'm Victor Sosa. Thanks for hanging with us on this Friday night. We got more for you on the Praise Party.

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1: The Lord is good to all, and his tender mercies are over all his works. I'm Kim Harper Johnson with you on a happy Saturday. Yay, it's an early Saturday morning. Overnight crew, God bless you. Thanks so much for listening. And remember now to work smart and not hard as we continue to lift you up with more hits. Got the Tommies safe in his arms.

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1: It's the Lord's doing, and it's marvelous in our eyes. Hey, and he can do it again and again and again. What a mighty God we serve. Kim Harper Johnson with you on this happy Saturday. It's an early Saturday morning. Great weekend to you and yours. Got Fred Hammond, Let the Praise Begin. Michael Stampley, Take My Life, nothing but the best for you, straight ahead. Mother's Day weekend. Of course, Mother's Day is tomorrow, the second Sunday in May. Tomorrow is May 10th. And here are a few top gift categories. From a recent survey, jewelry, you know, is the number one top gift for moms for Mother's Day, followed by special outings, you know, giving her a lunch or taking her out to brunch. And number three, flowers / greeting cards. It tied for the top gifts for mom Mother's Day weekend. Whatever it is, the best gift is you. Spend some time with mom and enjoy.
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1: Thy will be done, Lord, on earth as it is in heaven. I'm Kim Harper Johnson with you. Happy Saturday to you. Yeah. God bless you, you and you. Of course, I'm praying for you in the mighty and matchless name of Jesus. Be healed, be delivered, and be set free. Continue to pray for one another. Amen. And listen now, May 9th, it's a special day on the national calendar. I'll tell you more straight ahead. Right now, it's new. Mariah Carey, the Clark Sisters, Jesus, I Do.

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1: Whatever you do, do it heartily as unto the Lord and not unto man. Remember now, your work in the Lord is never in vain. Kim Harper Johnson with you. Got Douglas Miller on the way. My soul has been anchored in the Lord. The Mississippi Mass Choir, only one way home. Well, it's May 9th, and it's a special day on the national calendar. It's hashtag Stamp Out Hunger Food Drive Day. 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And how is it possible? Well, it occurs in more than 10,000 cities and towns, and the food is collected by those men and women carrying our mail across the country. 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What a blessing. We're blessed to be a blessing to others. 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

Music of power and praise. Inspiration 1390. Let the redeemed of the Lord say so, whom he's redeemed from the hand of the enemy. I'm Kim Harper Johnson with you. Happy Saturday. Yay. To you and yours, yes, it's an early Saturday morning. We're glad about it. And whatever you plan to do later this, this day, make sure you give God glory for it. Yeah, this is the day the Lord has made. Let's continue to rejoice and be glad in it. Got the sounds of Blackness. Optimistic.

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1: 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Hallelujah. Got Melvin Crispell III on the way. Wonderful is your name. Dottie Peoples, testify.
2: 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And keep up the great work. You give God all the glory. Hallelujah. Continued blessing.
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1: When God be for you, who can be against you? 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Amen. And just remember, the battle is not yours. It's the Lord's. He's strong and mighty in battle, never lost a fight. Thanks so much for listening again on this happy Saturday. I'm Kim Harper Johnson, keeping you company. Got Jermaine Dolly, Never Shall Forget.

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2: Every good and perfect gift comes from above. Kim Harper Johnson, thanks for listening in. Yes, we truly do appreciate you. Hey, we know we can't do this without you. And we're just better together. We've got more to inspire and encourage you from your favorites like Norman Hutchins, Battlefield, Elevation Worship, Maverick City, Jaira. Well, it's Mother's Day weekend. Of course, Mother's Day is tomorrow, Sunday, May 10th. But here's a quick little fun fact about mothers and Mother's Day. More calls are made on Mother's Day than any other day of the year. Yeah, reportedly, there are approximately 122 million, you heard me, 122 million calls are made on the second Sunday of May every year. Yeah, it's going to be a lot of phone calls going on tomorrow, the second Sunday in May, which is Mother's Day. And listen, God bless mothers and mother figures everywhere listening in right now. It's your weekend.
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1: God did not give us the spirit of fear, no, but of power, love, and a sound mind. Kim Harper Johnson with you. Happy Saturday. Here's Marvin Sapp. I believe.

life as a believer. When you're going to question if God is really on your side. And the reason why you're questioning it is because of the simple fact it seems like the devil is hitting you with everything that he can possibly throw at you. 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

0: home of the Sonia Blakey Morning Show, Inspiration 1390. Be fully persuaded that what God has promised, He is able also to perform it. Amen. Our God is able to do exceedingly, abundantly, above all that we could ever think or ask. You better know it. Lamar Campbell and Spirit of Praise got a favorite for you on the way. It is all about the love. Donald Lawrence, encourage yourself. And listen, I want to send a quick shout out. Yeah, that's what it's all about. I love giving honor to whom honor is due, to the graduating class of 2026. Yes, that time of year, your graduating senior. What a blessing for families to come together and enjoy celebrating graduates as they embark upon new chapters, new endeavors. And we continue to pray for the graduating class of 2026, every graduate everywhere, for an awesome and wonderful future. God has the plans for you to give you hope and a future. Believe that. Congratulations to all of the graduating class of 2026.
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1: Trust in the Lord with all your heart. 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I'm a witness to that. Kim Harper Johnson with you. Happy Saturday. Yay. All the hard and smart workers, listen again. Overnight crew. God bless you. Got PJ Morton Mercy

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1: It is because of the Lord's mercies that we are not consumed, because his compassions fail not. His mercies are new every morning. Ah, great is our God's faithfulness. I'm Kim Harper Johnson. Yeah, that's me, keeping you company on this early Saturday morning. We got Darwin Hobbs every day, Javonte Patton always. Keep it right here. Well, listen, thou shalt not commit adultery. Yeah, it's a Lifetime movie. The latest faith-based drama about a strong Christian woman grappling with the consequences of her actions and discovering the true meaning of faith, grace, and forgiveness. Yeah, starring Miss Erica Campbell. Yes, gospel recording artist and half of Mary Mary. She'll be starring in this film, so we're going to make sure that we tune in. That'll be Saturday, June 6th. Yes, at 7 p.m. Central Standard Time on Lifetime. I love Lifetime movies. I know this one is going to be great for sure.
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1: Jesus is a friend that sticks closer than a brother. Oh, how precious is the name Jesus. Kim Harper Johnson with you. Happy Saturday. Yay. And listen, got some spiritual food for your soul. Are you hungry? Well, you know now that man will not live by bread alone, but with every word that proceed out of the mouth of God. Get your Bibles ready. Got some spiritual food for your soul later this hour. Don't you dare miss it. You're the Commodores with a classic, Jesus is Love.

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2: Greater is he that is within me than he that is in the world. Yes, it's the God in us. Live, breathe, fight. I'm Kim Harper Johnson, keeping you company. Happy Saturday to you. Got Forever Jones, he wants it all. The Kurt Carr Singers, For Every Mountain. Well, listen, what do you got planned for this weekend? Yep, celebrating mom, right? Although Mother's Day is officially on tomorrow, Sunday, celebrate her the entire weekend. As a matter of fact, we do celebrate our moms and everywhere, right? Each and every day. But, you know, Mother's Day weekend is a little extra. Now, listen, for those who will be missing mom for this Mother's Day weekend, be reminded that it's okay if you feel a little sad. Just know that you are not alone. God is with us in all that we go through. He'll never leave nor forsake us. Do something special that honors mom this weekend, all right? Remember her life and the legacy of your mom and the impact she made on you and the family. Saluting, celebrating mothers and mother figures everywhere this weekend. God bless.
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1: To God be the glory both now and forevermore. I'm Kim Harford Johnson. Yes, your miracle, your blessing is on the way on this happy Saturday. And listen, get your Bibles ready. Got some spiritual food for your soul. That's where I give you a scripture to read for yourself. Yeah, it's a blessing to know God's word. All right, so get ready. 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Here's Ricky Dillard, Open My Eyes.

0: Music of power and praise. Inspiration 1390. Look unto the hills. That's where your help comes from. All of our help comes from the Lord that made heaven and earth. Jesus is Lord. Kim Harper Johnson with you. Yes. Got Bishop Larry D. Trotter. The Lord is blessing us. Anita Wilson, Jesus Will. Well, it's time for some spiritual food for your soul. You got your Bible. Look at you. If not, go get it. God's word is a lamp unto our feet. It's a light unto our path. Read Isaiah chapter 43, verse 2. You got it? Isaiah chapter 43, verse 2. God's word will not return void. No, it won't return empty. His word will fill, heal, and reveal. Get your Bible. Read, meditate, study for yourself what is written. It's spiritual food for your soul.
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2: Praise God for his mighty acts. 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Whatever it is. I'm Kim Harford Johnson. Happy Saturday. Yes, it's May 9th. And if today is your birthday, I'm going to help you celebrate. Yeah, with a gift from me to you. Later this hour, right now, Doc McKenzie and the highlights come aboard.

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1: Stand still and know that He is God. I'm Kim Harford Johnson, and it's good to know we can just stand still and see the salvation of the Lord. Amen. Listen, we've got Reed's Temple Choir on the way. I am blessed. Travis Green made a way. Well, it's Mother's Day weekend. And yeah, you can give your mom a shout out on our free iHeartRadio app. Yeah, the talk back feature. Yeah, look there on that smart device. You see the little red microphone. That's the talk back mic. You can share a happy Mother's Day greeting. Got 30 seconds to share. Do it today. So we can get all those Mother Day's shout outs in for tomorrow, which is officially Mother's Day. All right. Check out the free iHeartRadio app and say happy Mother's Day to your mom. All right. Do that today.
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1: Be steadfast, unmovable, always abounding in the work of the Lord. I'm Kim Harper Johnson on this happy Saturday. Yay!
2: Miss Kim Harper Johnson.
1: Yes.
2: And yes, I would love for you to sing my happy birthday to me, because I just love when you sing the happy birthday. And I love when you say, you're welcome. I love you and thanks for all that you do and encouragement.
1: Amen. God bless you. Love you too, Miss Adams. Yeah, we got that birthday shout out and a special gift from me to you on the way. Love to do it. Listen, we've got EJ Fields right now. 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
1: God's mercy endures forever. I'm Kim Harper Johnson. Happy Saturday. Yay to you. Yes, you. Got the Winans tomorrow. It's a classic. Tight tribute, only one night. Well, it is May 9th. Is today your birthday? Oh, let me help you celebrate. Happy birthday to you. Happy birthday. Oh, wow. Happy birthday to you and many more. Ah, yeah, it's a gift from me to you. Short and sweet, like a good old slice of birthday cake. Yes, it's from my heart. You are welcome. Thanks so much for listening in. And of course, if you're celebrating a work, church, wedding anniversary, or maybe you're celebrating because it's Saturday, this is the day that the Lord has made. Rejoice and be glad in it. And again, I say, rejoice.
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2: Hallelujah. Hallelujah. You know, when I think about it, I started in the church as a little girl, 7 years old, and grandmother used to take me to church back in Tulsa, Oklahoma, and I used to sing for the Lord, and I used to sing in the adult choir, and I loved the Lord with all my heart. By the time I was 9 years old, I was gung-ho, and my grandmother even said to me one day, she said, you know, baby, God's going to use you one day. And I didn't know what she meant, but I knew I liked the sound of God using me. By the time I was 11 years old, my mother and father and my five brothers and my little sister, we moved from Tulsa to California. My dad's job has transferred him out here. And by the time I was 12 years old, I found myself in the nightclubs in Los Angeles. My mom and dad used to go to the clubs on the weekends. They didn't know the Lord Jesus. And grandma wasn't around anymore, so we just quit going to church. I was in the nightclubs at 12 years old, and that was the worst place and the last place I needed to be. But I had a praying grandmother. By the time I was 13 years old, I had recorded my first single and began to open up for people like Stevie Wonder and Aretha Franklin, B.B. King, and Bill Cosby. And I remember opening up for him one time, and things began to happen. Hallelujah. Things began to happen all around me. The devil had a trap set. He was going to set me up, because see, I liked it. I liked the money. I was making a lot of money. And I liked the glamour. And I liked the applause, because that said, I love you. We all want to be loved. Hallelujah. I didn't know that Jesus loved me. I didn't know it then. When I was 16 years old, I had a baby out of wedlock, and by the time I was 17 years old, I left home and joined the cast of Hair, and I began to travel all across the country. I was making more money than my mom and dad put together by then, and things were looking pretty good. Then I was introduced to marijuana. Devil had a trap set. Next thing I know, it was pills. Pills to get up in the morning and pills to go to bed at night. Then it was the alcohol. And then I became very promiscuous and ran around with a lot of people I had no business being with. And one day I was introduced to cocaine. And I know that all drugs are a spirit, but this cocaine became my best friend. And I began to hang out with the devil, and I did everything that I was big and bad enough to do. And I'm not glorifying him. I'm just letting him know.

free. Hallelujah. Glory to God. I went on for about 12 years of my life, and I traveled with people, and I worked with Chaka Khan and Rufus, and I worked with Captain and Tennille and all the people in the studios, and I was good at my job, and I was quick, and I could demand double, triple scale, and I went to work, and I was high every day.

0: One time when I was in Houston, Texas, I met a man there, and I was getting ready to go on the road with Chaka Khan, and there was a group going on the road with us, Heatwave, and they had a man working with them, and he was doing their lights, and I didn't know this, but I met him on the road, and he was a nice guy, and you never would know it to look at him, but he was also, not only was a light director, but he was a cocaine dealer. See, devil knows how to really do it. So we began to be friends, and we began to date, I began to get all the cocaine I wanted for free. How many of you know it wasn't for free? But we came home, me and this young man, and we began to live together, and he was still selling drugs, and I began to make drops for him. I was dropping off cocaine and making a lot of foolish turns in my life, and my life began to do this spiral, downward spiral. I was going to hell. One night as I was getting loaded, I began to pass out. And my head hit the wall, boom, and I began to slide down the wall. And as I came to, all of my bodily fluids were doing their own thing, and I was dying. But I had a praying grandmother, and I knew enough to call on the name of Jesus. Hallelujah. It wasn't a couple of days later that I was watching Christian television. And grandma tells me she was laying on her face during this time, and she had been fasting for 2 weeks and just calling on the name of Jesus. Save my granddaughter. Save my granddaughter, Jesus. I watched Christian TV one night, and it was as if God himself said, that's enough. And he rebuked the devil from me long enough for me to make an intelligent decision. And I said, Jesus, I know you're real. If you'll just take all of this away from me, take all of the drugs, take them away, I'm tired. And I want you to know that instantly I was set free. Instantly I was delivered. Hallelujah. Glory. Hallelujah. Hallelujah. This was on a Friday night. And I want you to know that not only did God save and deliver me and set me free, but he saved that drug dealer, and he's my husband tonight, James Bailey. Hallelujah. Hey, it comes by here. Here, yes, it does. Glory.
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Pastor Marvin Winans was here right now, you know what he would say? Ain't no need to worry what the night is gonna bring.

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0: Hello and welcome to Chicago Insight. I'm your host, Daryl Dennard. This show is all about informing you about the institutions as well as individuals who are doing extraordinary things in our cities and communities. We begin this morning with expanded health care services on Chicago's West Side with details on PCC Wellness's Center's grand opening at the Collaborative Bridges Wellness Center. Next, we'll learn about the Soul Children of Chicago's Think Big Conference, and we'll close out our discussions this morning hearing about the economic impact of ICE raids. But first up, healthcare collaboration. The vibrancy of a community is often determined by the physical and mental health of the residents within that community. Today, we're going to tell you about an organization that is dedicated to providing holistic health care to residents on the west side of Chicago. It's called PCC Community Wellness Center, and joining us this morning is its president and CEO, and that is Alyssa Shamyo. Alyssa, pleasure to have you join us. How are you doing today?
1: I'm doing so well, Daryl. Thank you so much for having me and having for this opportunity to talk about PCC and our new site coming to the west side of Chicago.
0: What exactly is PCC Community Wellness Center?
1: PCC is a comprehensive health care organization serving every single resident, regardless of ability to pay, regardless of background, regardless of income, across the west side of Chicago and the suburbs. We have primary health care, so doctors and physicians and providers that are there to serve for medical needs. But we're a really more holistic than that. We also have integrated mental health and behavioral health care, substance treatment, dental treatment, labor and delivery for those people who are pregnant and needing that. And so it's a comprehensive organization committed to improving the health of the West Side for every single person who needs it.
0: Talk about the disparities that exist. Let's say if somebody were to travel just from the Gold Coast along the Eisenhower Expressway to pass Loretto Hospital.
1: You know, I'm so glad you asked about that. It is one of the biggest tragedies in Chicago that the zip code that you live in determines how long you live. You know, coming from downtown out to the west side, you have gaps of more than 10 years of life expectancy, meaning if you live in the west side, that's a decade less of life. And there are so many factors that contribute to that, right? That's a built environment, that's access to good jobs, that's pollution, but a big part of that we're committed to is ensuring that everyone gets high quality health care, right? Meeting your needs and making sure that that real baseline of health is taken care of, because we know that every person should have that same opportunity to live a healthy and productive life.
0: Just how difficult is that in today's economic reality with the federal government slashing in dramatic ways resources like Medicaid?
1: Yeah, it has been a difficult time in healthcare, certainly. You know, the majority of our patients qualify and have Medicaid coverage for their healthcare needs. You know, these are working parents, these are people with part-time jobs, these are older adults who need that extra support for that health insurance coverage. Medicaid broadly has shown to improve health outcomes in communities. And so as we look at this instability and really uncertainty that's happening in the healthcare world, we're seeing it impact the stress of families, not sure if they're going to continue to be able to see a doctor or if something happens and they're in an emergency. And that's certainly a stress for me, right, as the CEO of a large healthcare institution, is thinking about how do we keep our staff? How do we make sure we can keep opening new sites? How do we make sure that we can continue to meet the needs of our population? Like I said at the beginning, we're committed to being here regardless of what you can afford. But that means we need that support and stability to keep our doors open and to keep operating and serving everyone within our community. It's been a difficult year.
0: We can only hope that it will get better, but it may get worse before it gets better. The reality in terms of sustainability is that of collaboration in terms of partnering with other agencies. And you have a big event coming up on May 19th in terms of your unique collaboration with Collaborative Bridges. Describe that for me.
1: Absolutely. Collaborative Bridges is such an innovative new organization. It is a coalition of healthcare partners who are absolutely committed.

0: to transforming the outcomes of mental health services across the West Side. Collaborative Bridges brings together hospitals, brings together healthcare providers, other agencies, mental health centers, to really think about what can we do to improve that system of healthcare, right? And you all know, you've gone to the doctor sometimes, you've gotten a referral to somewhere, this place doesn't talk to this place, this team isn't talking to this one. And so what Collaborative Bridges is a new approach to healthcare and mental health care that has us all talking together, really wrapping around someone to make sure that we're all working together for the benefit of an individual. And so as we think about, especially on the West Side, people who have significant mental health needs, what we are doing is we've opened a brand new facility. Collaborative Bridges Wellness Center is a fantastic new facility in the West Garfield Park neighborhood. We've already had mental health services there, really specialized support, drop-in centers, job placement. But now PCC, Community Wellness Center, is coming in and opening a new medical clinic within the building. And so, you know, you can come into one stop to have your whole needs met. You know, maybe someone you know in your family, you know, recently had a hospitalization because they were struggling with that mental health. Coming right out of our local hospitals from Loretto, from Hartgrove, you can come to the Collaborative Bridges Center and get set up with a whole set of needs. And so we're so excited to see primary health care like PCC coming alongside of hospitals and mental health providers in one stop that makes it so much more accessible and reduces barriers for residents of the West Side.
1: And the wonderful thing is that it's located in such a strategic area in terms of the section of the West Side, because it's so easily accessible by either train or by bus in terms of its location at 4221 West Lake Street.
0: You know, the choice of location is exactly that. It's intentional. We know that when you are going through a medical crisis or a mental health crisis, we need to make things as accessible as possible, right? You don't need one more difficult thing. And so as we think about locations, we want to be in neighborhoods that have been historically disinvested, right? And when you look at West Garfield Park, certainly there is not enough access to health care and mental health care. And to find locations that everyone can reach, whether you're driving, whether you're coming on the train, you're exactly right. Finding accessible locations within the neighborhood so that everyone has equal opportunity to get the quality care they need.
1: And we want people to come out and see this fantastic grand opening that will happen on May 19th. I think the process begins at 11 a.m. and they can find it not only on Collaborative Bridges website, but also your website. Give us that information in terms of your website.
0: Yeah, our website is pccwellness.org. So that's pccwellness.org. You can find out all about our services across our 14 sites across the west side of the city and all the way out to Melrose, Berwyn, etc. But specifically about our Collaborative Bridges grand opening, like you said, May 19th at 10:30, we encourage all residents of the West Side who are looking for a space to call a healthcare home to get their mental health needs met, to really find somewhere that's going to respond to you and provide, you know, care that understands who you are and where you're coming from. That's what we're trying to do. So pccwellness.org and join us at the Collaborative Bridges open house.
1: You have an extraordinary resume, both professionally and academically. Why are you so dedicated to this in terms of providing health care to disenfranchised communities?
0: Oh, well, thank you for saying that. You're flattering me. You know,
1: I'm serious. I don't tell lies.
0: I really fell into healthcare because my sister-in-law was a nurse and a midwife, and I had finished graduate school studying economics and economic development, and I was really interested in how communities can build up resources to improve themselves from within. You know, I wasn't really thinking about healthcare at that time, but my sister, who was a nurse, said, I think you should look at this model of healthcare, these community health centers. And so, you know, I joined her there and have spent, you know, the last 15 years now really so deeply committed to and impressed by dedicated community-oriented public health workers, because the more that you get into this, the more you see that health is the bedrock of everything. And so what I view my role as the CEO of a healthcare institution like this is to figure out, how do we sustainably grow? How do we continue to stay patient-centered? How do we stay, you know, focused on long-term growth and the health of communities? And so for me, that has been just a joy to bring, you know, my experience in strategy and in management and contracts and in economics to mirror it with the impact of providing necessary healthcare services.
1: Well, we are the better because of that. And we thank you so much, Alyssa, for everything that you do.
0: Well, I'm so happy to talk to you. And I really encourage everyone to come on out to the center. But Daryl, thank you for what you do. And thank you for talking about the great work of the Collaborative Bridges and of PCC Community Wellness Center. You know, I'm so proud, and it's great to be able to share that with the community.
1: Mark your calendars, May 19th, 10:30 a.m. Take care now.
0: Thanks, Daryl.
1: It's hard to believe, but the Soul Children of Chicago is celebrating its 45th year in existence. Now, during that time, it has garnered international fame for its music and mentorship. Joining us this morning to celebrate all things related to the organization and some big things for the future is Soul Children of Chicago founder and its CEO, Dr. Walt Whitman. Always a pleasure to have you join us. How
2: are
1: you doing?
2: It is always a pleasure to be here with you, Dr. Denard.
1: You are correct there.
2: That's right. I know I'm on the right path right there.
1: I just want to take us back a little because, you know, I've known you for several years since the founding. Did you really think in your wildest dreams that something you did as a very young person would blossom into the force that it is today?
2: Absolutely not. I mean, I had no idea because that was, you know, I was in a Catholic school system. They asked me I was a music teacher. And so they asked me to start a choir for the services. So my whole thing was just, you know, get the choir ready for the, you know, Catholic services at St. John de La Salle. I had no clue that I would be 45 years later still with the kids, somebody else's kids. And so, because I wasn't into children's choirs. I was doing it because I was a part of the school, not necessarily because I said, I want to start a children's choir. I said, God has a sense of humor because, you know, I didn't like children's choirs. And so he has a sense of humor because I'm here 45 years later.
1: and you're doing an extraordinary job. What have you found most challenging and rewarding during this almost half century?
2: Well, I mean, to see kids to go from being shy, withdrawn, lacking of confidence, to now building up to becoming what I call, that we're training up the next generation of global leaders. But just to watch how the kids have developed, and I developed leaders. So now we've got kids all the way from Chicago's leadership to the White House. We've had, well, not in the present White House, but in the White House, we've had kids that was literally doing, you know, Michelle Obama's hair. We have kids that were that started their own businesses, and they're doing great things even now in the city of Chicago. We've got people like Chris Harris, you know, those that know that he's doing a lot in the city of Chicago, changing the
1: Bronzeville.
2: In Bronzeville area. He's from the Soul Children. He started with the kid from the Soul Children as a child. We got Juan Teague, who got One and Only Events, and they handled all of the outside events for the Democratic Convention. She's from the Soul Children. And then we got, when you're talking about the artists that have come, you got the David Hollisters, you got the Kim McFarlands, you've got, you know, a lot of different artists now in the city of Chicago that are doing great and marvelous things and around the country. That have come from the Soul Children. So in reference to generating or developing global leaders, that's we got the receipts.
1: I had mentioned about big things happening. Talk to me about this extraordinary event that you're going to host called the Think Big Conference.
2: Well, Think Big actually started from, there was a thing here that was called Chicago Ideas Week. And that's kind of where I got the idea from. I know Brad Keywell, who started that. And one of the things I loved what it was all about. We were performing on it, but I saw all these speakers coming in and out throughout the day, all over the city. And one of the things I saw, I said, we are not, weren't as present. And the kids, you know, they were getting something, but I said, if we had something of this nature that gives the information, that inspires and calls you to want to grow, I said, and something that's geared for kids, that's kind of where I got the idea from. And so Think Big is from a song that we have called Think Big. I might as well think big, thought be small. We sang it. That was the first, one of the first songs we recorded on with the Soul Children. And so I named it Think Big because I said, that's what we're talking about. Changing the internal thought process to say, hey, you don't have to live the way you're living. You don't have to do exactly what you see everybody doing. You can think bigger. You can be the next president. You can be, you know, the next CEO of your own company. You can be a Daryl Dinar who got his own show. You know, you can do all of that because you got to see something in order to be something. You've got to be able to find people that can give you the visual to be able to see what you can accomplish. And that's kind of where we're with that whole thing. So that's why we're bringing entrepreneurs, people with finance in the areas of finance, people in the areas of technology, you know, and things that they can do now. Things that they don't have to feel like, I got to wait for 5 years. Kids want the now because of social media. And with teen takeovers going on, they're being influenced. We just got to get them to think bigger than that.
1: Now, you have some extraordinary influencers that are going to be appearing during the conference. Is it going to be in person? I know it's taking place on May 15th from 9 to 3. Is it going to be virtual or is it going to be in person?
2: It's in person. We're geared toward CPS schools and other schools in the surrounding areas. And we want to make it a educational day, not a fun day. So a lot of times when kids are getting out of school, they're getting out of school to go have fun. I mean, it is going to be fun.
1: Almost like a community service day, if you will, in terms of coming out, learning about something that hopefully will inspire you to be a leader in entertainment as well as business or technology.
2: Absolutely. And that's why we bring in people like Avondale Singleton, who's dealing with Champs Mentoring. We've got the corporate. Those that know corporate is a great influencer here in the city of Chicago, along with Big Twan. They do a lot of things on TikTok and Instagram and all that. And so they're the influencers, but they also have a message because they're doing something and they're changing lives. Then we got Larry Roberts, who's got his own barber college and building his own building. He's one of the first Black barber colleges being built from the ground up, and he's been a great friend. He's been with us through all three of them. Ida, which has got her own ice cream business, those of you have had artesian ice cream, she is going, and then we're gonna have some ice cream, so you're not only gonna hear about her business, you're gonna taste that business. So that's, and then we got Zion Ali, young entrepreneur, young content creator. Soul Trader will be performing.
1: You have Enoch Muhammad with Hip Hop Detox too
2: coming. Yes, he's coming, and he's going to detox the thought process so you can be able to soar into your destiny, because you can't put old stuff, new stuff on an old mindset. So we're going to reconfigure the thought process so that you can begin to start fresh. You know, we're going to hopefully have jobs available, have opportunities available. So it's not necessarily you just come and have people sitting up there talking to you all day. It's very interactive, very engaging. Kids can ask questions. They can take pictures and find out and network with other kids, you know, schools and things like that.
1: And lunch is going to be provided. It's only $15. Where is this going to take place?
2: It's going to be held at the Freedom Center, which is on the west side, which is connected to the Salvation Army. It's a state-of-the-art facility, 825 North Christiana. You can go to our website, the Soul Children Chicago Think Big, SEC Think Big. Or you just call us, 773-881-8120. You can do that. Go to Instagram or Facebook. It'll be posted on all of those different platforms.
1: Sounds so very good. I just want to commend you and also just say continue to do what you do, because we are blessed by it.
2: Thank you. I see what's happening now in our city, really around the country, but in reference to the teen takeover, it is really, really a challenge, you know, when you're talking about how kids feeling. You know, we've been asking the question of how do you deal with that? Because city is really dealing with that. The nation is now talking about it. is being global. You know, instead of them looking at them as a positive, just looking at them as a negative. Yes, there's more to Chicago young African-American kids than, you know, going downtown destroying. There's kids who are doing great, marvelous things. There's kids who have the opportunity to do some great, marvelous things. And if your kids, if your children are bored, they need to come to a Think Big conference so they can begin to be challenged in their thinking. So before we go into the summer, you're not just going in there with a blank mind and just whatever, whatever, but we're going to challenge your thinking, challenge your subconscious to help you begin to find that space that you can be able to, first of all, be successful, make your money, become something else. You don't need to be hanging out on the street. Hey, build your business instead of jumping on somebody for some gym shoes. Own your own gym shoe company. How about that?
1: Instead of being a consumer, become a creator.
2: Absolutely. And that's one of the reasons why we're doing the content creators, because they're making so much. You can make so much money by just creating content. So some of that destructive behavior become productive behavior.
1: Dr. Walt Whitman, nothing but the best for you.
2: Rand, blessings. And I thank you so much for having me on. And I pray now that everybody that has seen the Soul Children, we're celebrating 45 years. I've been doing this drug-free, gang-free, academically inclined. We've got new music out. We've got new podcast out. There's a thing called Sunday School that's out on a podcast, and it generated like 3 million views in the first month. And this is our third vision. We're working with Sir the Baptist and Megan Fipus, who is the first African-American puppeteer on Sesame Street. So when you think of Soul Children, you see Soul Children in various arenas where we just go from, you know, we can go in a corporate arena, we can go church arena, we can go educational arena, we can go in whatever direction because of the versatility of the choir.
1: And for more information, all you have to do is visit soulchildrenchicago.org.
2: Thanks to my best friend, Dr. Daryl Dinar.
1: Those of you who listen to this program know that I firmly believe that Chicago is one of the greatest cities in the world, but it is also a city of neighborhoods. In fact, 77 different neighborhoods. Many of those neighborhoods are ethnic enclaves, if you will, that provide the vibrancy as well as push the economy of the city of Chicago. Given the moves with regard to customs and border patrol and ICE raids, some of those neighborhoods have been negatively impacted. Joining us this morning to discuss where we currently stand in light of that particular reality is Samuel Osorio. He is our intern with Northwestern University, as well as Father Brendan Corin, who is with the Resurrection Project. We have two major celebrations that Chicago would embrace that have been canceled in many regards. One, of course, is the celebration around Cinco de Mayo and the Cinco de Mayo parade. How does this impact not only the city of Chicago, but in particular, those communities that promote these events?
3: First of all, I appreciate the focus and the opportunity to share some of our experience of the vibe in the community in such an important matter. So thank you. The Cinco de Mayo, these proud events are moments of marking cultural celebrations of pride of different community life. Feeling belonging, feeling included, feeling a sense of identity are so critical to the myriad of communities that make up the neighborhoods of that fabric we call Chicago, which we're all proud to be a part of. The vibe of different neighborhoods are quite different as you move block to block, streetlight to streetlight. And so when we think about Cinco de Mayo being canceled, first of all, it did not come with serious deep analysis because it harms the small businesses, the mom and pop restaurants, and those around those immediate areas where those are held, and not to mention interrupting family movement of celebrating those things, especially with the little ones. So it doesn't come lightly. And that's a sign of us. This is an unusual moment we're in that we need to pay attention to.
1: But what do you say to the argument that says this is for the community's safety? Because many of us remember last year the raids where people were accosted and taken into custody. And definitely people don't want that to happen again. And when you have a gathering where a lot of people that have Latino surnames or are brown in complexion can be taken into custody.
3: We absolutely have experienced multiples of examples all across our Northern Illinois area, specifically in Chicago, of these type of actions by federal agents, pulling people off the sidewalk on the way home, walking to their home after work, coming off the brown line or coming off the blue line, simply for the color of their skin. These events being held, canceled, or postponed are out of an abundance of caution to be sure and to ensure that the family vibe and life of the spirit of those occasions are held with safeguard, held with honor, held with respect and dignity in any way possible. Those do not come lightly. It came with a lot of debate. I am sure wasn't in the space to do the actual debate, but I am sure this did not come as a simple decision.
1: Samuel, you have a question?
4: I'm just listening to what you're saying, and I'm thinking a lot about like how this has impacted your specific role in your church. Through a bigger scale, the city has seen what's been happening, but I'm really curious on how do you feel about it and how do you feel about the connection within your people?
3: So first of all, I wasn't trained for this 25 years ago when I was ordained. I did not imagine my ministry would be putting a whistle on my rearview mirror in my car for all of us to be aware of the rapid responders, of which I'm a group of, trained me up because of safety, of ensuring that our faith communities and our community organizations were absolutely in sync to protect one another. And I never would imagine I'd have to use a whistle to signal the arrival of a federal agent or someone in uniform. In this case, they weren't in uniform, part of legal fights going on up to this date, but the need to be able to protect our people. I went last fall, just one of those realities of being in the middle of this. I was on a Saturday crossing the city between two masses, religious services, caught at the Pershing and Kedzie for what we now know is one of those renowned moments of military mobilization down Kedzie on that Saturday morning, where my own vehicle got consumed by the tear gas canisters that rained on the vehicles in traffic and on the people on that block. When a tank came down Kedzie, we now know it is some kind of a device of some SWAT vehicle that looks like a tank to folks who don't know military language, and a bunch of AR-15 clad soldiers from corner to corner, curb to curb, were sweeping down Kedzie and Pershing Road. I never thought I would see that.
1: Where do we go from here? These communities are still gripped with fear, but they are vital to the vibrancy of the city of Chicago. What advice do you have in terms of not only where do we go from here, but how we can support the hardworking people in these communities?
3: First, I have to say, I have never seen faith leaders coalesce in solidarity ever in my life. I'm almost exclusively a lifelong Chicago resident, and I've never seen faith leaders of a variety of dimensions, from Muslim to Jewish to Christian to Catholic to evangelical, non-denominational leaders, united in a front to protect our brothers and sisters, realizing the threat is on all of us. If some of us are under threat, all of us in some ways are harmed. That is where I believe we're at. That resilience of seeing that among different coworkers, among different mom and pop shops, people taking care of the paleta pushers, the folks who have the ice creams that they ring their bell with. I'm seeing now people, neighbors are trying to make sure they have their cell phone number, trying to make sure they're looking out for them. These kind of intentional actions just were not happening, maybe because we just had our eye off the mark, but this gives me great hope where we are today.
1: How do you feel about the Pope's attitude with regard to what's going on?
3: I feel absolutely touched and moved in a sense of what an incredible moment that we happen to have a Pope who understands Chicago, understands the United States directly in his own life before ministry. I say that because leveraging of the voice of the Pope at this point is one of a number of important vital voices of the broader picture, of the big picture of the world, of where we're going as a society. And any government leadership of any country, especially the United States and the world, has to be called to question at times for their ethics and their fairness about how they utilize their voice or use it to abuse people. And I'm not talking politics. Too many people think that's a gotcha thing. I'm talking about being healthy leaders in the world today.
1: Well, listen, we appreciate all that you do. And I encourage everybody to support every neighborhood that exists here in Chicago, because if one neighborhood hurts, we all hurt. And we are the city of big shoulders.
3: And that would be a reminder. Thanks, Daryl. One of the reminders would be go shop on Devon. Go over at 26th Street. Pick up lunch. Some of those mom and pop shops all over the city and the incredible fabric of these vibrant engines of economies in our neighborhoods need your help now. They've been really harmed. They need you to go and appreciate what is Chicago. Thanks.
1: Thank you. Samuel, Father Corin, thank you so much for joining us.
3: It's an honor.
5: 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In closing, please take advantage of the useful information presented today. I'm Daryl Dennard. Always remember to use informed insight in everything that you do, and be sure to take care of yourself.
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9: Father, in the name of Jesus, yes, Lord, we just ask today that you would forgive us for every sin, yes, every iniquity, every transgression, yes, in the

ask for forgiveness. For you said, Lord, the nation that turns away from God shall be turned into hell. Jesus. And Father, we ask today that you would forgive us. Forgive those, Lord, that are in authority and leadership. Forgive our brothers and sisters. Lord, we ask that you would wash us thoroughly.

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7: Good morning. Good morning, Chicago. This is your gospel brother, Minister Tim White. How y'all doing? This is definitely the day that the Lord has made, and I'm just excited, and I'm going to rejoice and be glad in it. Again, this is Minister Tim White here with the Queen of Quartet, Miss Kathy Lockett, right here on the Kathy Lockett Show. Inspiration 1390, your music of power and praise, and we are playing nothing but the best in quartet gospel music, as well as your gospel hits. And y'all know we are one day away from Mother's Day, and speaking of that, want to wish all of our mothers a happy Mother's Day. Thank God for you. To every mother, want to say to you again, happy Mother's Day. We appreciate all of our mothers, and we're getting ready for the world's greatest Mother's Day Gospel Bowl, which is going on tomorrow. Y'all know we excited. Want you to bring your mom, bring your wife, bring your sister, bring your auntie, bring all of your family, and come on out to the world's greatest Mother's Day Gospel Bowl. This is the 38th year, and God has truly been good. And of course, it's going to be featuring the one and only, the Canton Spirituals are going to be here. Oh my God, the Mickens going to be here. God's Children, Riri and God's Children going to be here. And the Windy City Spiritual Heirs, who you just heard, Keep Running, they're going to be singing just like that tomorrow, along along with Chicago's finest, the Victory Travelers, the exciting Holy Sons, the Gospel Crusaders, Joanne and the Harmoniers, the Stars of Jerusalem, and also H-Fam, better known as the Hoskins family. It's going to be a grand time in the Lord. And want you to come on. Amen. Tickets in advance are $40, but at the door is $50 and $60 for VIP. 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Ilana's Boutique, 7511 South Cottage Grove. And Prayer Center, Baptist Church, 1432 West 79th Street. You can get your ticket, okay? 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Hosted by yours truly, Minister Tim White, along with Evangelist Nelson Larkins and Bishop Isaac Lindsay. And we thank God for our sponsors, Curry Motor Chevrolet, as well as Brian Pickett over there at Brian Pickett Funeral Group, and the host pastor, of course, is Dr. Johnny L. Miller, because it's going to be at J.L. Miller Abundant Life Center, 2622 West Jackson. All right? So get your tickets, get your tickets. You got to meet us there. Don't just beat us there. Meet us there. Because we're going to have church in that place on tomorrow. We're going to be doing it just like this. The Canton Spirituals are going to be singing just like this on tomorrow on Inspiration 1390.

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13: All right, Chicago. We're so glad to be back here another Saturday morning, bringing you nothing but the best in quartet gospel music, as well as your gospel hits. And of course, you all know this is Minister Tim White here with the queen of quartet, Miss Kathy Lockett. Good morning. Turn her mic on for me. Turn her mic on. Yes, is it on?
14: Okay. Okay. Hello.
13: Oh, there it is.
14: It's
13: all
14: there.
13: Right.
14: There you go. Good morning, everybody. Oh, it's so good to be here.
13: Isn't it good?
14: It's just another blessed day.
13: I'm telling
14: that
13: you.
14: That the Lord has made.
13: 38 years is finally here.
14: It's finally here.
13: Oh, my God.
14: Ooh, and after tomorrow, we'll be behind us.
13: I'm telling you.
14: Ooh,
13: how do you feel after 38 years of doing this?
14: I feel good.
13: And you still doing it?
14: Still doing it.
13: Oh, my God.
14: Still doing it, yes.
13: Chicago, you ought to just come out and see this young lady doing this thing for 38 years. And she's still doing it. She's still moving. She's still enjoying it. And I don't believe you ought to do anything that you don't enjoy. You know what I'm saying? I'm telling you.
14: I enjoy all of my work.
13: I'm telling you.
14: I enjoy doing the taxes.
13: Yes.
14: I enjoy promoting. And I enjoy doing radio.
13: I'm telling you.
14: I enjoy it.
13: I love it.
14: And my late husband, Donald Lockett, would say, he said, that's her hobby. Because, you know, it wasn't work to me.
13: Right.
14: And it's still not work to me.
13: And that's what makes the difference.
14: And that's what makes the difference.
13: When it's not work.
14: Yeah.
13: You're just doing what you love.
14: Just doing what you love to do.
13: I love it. I love it, Chicago. You got to get your tickets. Call your neighbor. Tell a friend that the world's greatest Mother's Day Gospel Bowl is going on tomorrow. And guess what, y'all? I told y'all about it earlier, but we're going to be talking about it all broadcast today. And there's going to be food.
14: And it's going to be Ruby's.
13: Ruby's.
14: Ruby's Soul Food.
13: Oh, my God.
14: That's Pastor Lawrence Henderson,
13: my friend.
14: Everybody remember when Ruby's was on Madison and Kedzie.
13: Oh, everybody knew then.
14: Everybody.
13: Yes, and Brother Henry, how I miss him.
14: Oh, he was such a sweet person.
13: That was my friend.
14: He was
13: a friend to everybody.
14: And his son is Carol.
13: And Lawrence, I tell you, he just picked up that mantle. And he is carrying that thing.
14: And he's going to be there early. So when we get out of service tomorrow morning, we will be able to go and eat. He told me yesterday. He said he's going to have everything. He's going to have everything.
13: Beautiful.
14: Yes, he's going to have real food.
13: Real food.
14: People can come from their church and come and eat. They can come and dine in at the JLM Abundant Life Center with Ruby's Soul Food, because he's going to have the greens. He's going to have the cornbread. He's going to have the baked chicken. He's going to have the jerk chicken. He's going to have the sweets, just the macaroni, cheese, everything. He's going to have a full course meal, and it is good. But anyway, let me tell you all what's going to be coming up very soon. It's Lady Nikki presents Ladies Night number 6. And it's going to take place at Anointed Vessels Ministries, 1543 South on Pulaski Road. Host Pastor Bishop Timothy Pleasant. And this will take place on June 27 at 6 p.m. sharp. Ladies, get your purple and your pearls ready. And it is going, and that's going to be beautiful. And she have Earthen Vessel, The Stars of Heaven, Joanne and the Harmoniers, Dean Jones and Company, True Unity, Women of Faith. Praise and worship will be done by Kyra Hopkins. And it's going to be hosted by Evangelist Crystal Ewens. please bring a liberal donation. It's going to be good, you all.
13: Oh, yeah. And I want to say good morning to my friend Brian Pickett. He's also one of the sponsors for the World's Greatest Mother's Day Gospel Bowl. And I want to say to him how we appreciate him. That's my longtime friend. And he is sponsoring the World's Greatest Mother's Day Gospel Bowl, one of the sponsors. And I want to let you know what he has going on at the Brian Pickett Funeral Group, which is a one-stop shop when you're dealing with grief and you have to prepare and plan for a home-going celebration. 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That's the most time when you're most vulnerable. And you want to be in good hands. And let me tell you, Brian Pickett is the man. 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And again, we want to say thank you, Brian Pickett, for your liberal donation towards the World's Greatest Mother's Day.
14: Thank you.
13: Gospel
14: Bowl. And also CDC. Excel. CDC.
13: The one and only Apostle.
14: Apostle Joseph Kiles.
13: And Pastor Crystal Kiles.
14: And Pastor Crystal Kiles. Yes, I'm telling you.
13: I want to thank God for them.
14: Thank you all so much.
13: And thank God for what they're doing.
14: Sponsors.
13: Yeah, we're so grateful.
14: This great Mother's Day concert.
13: So grateful.
2: It's going to be great.
14: Yes, yes. But one thing we do want to say, you know, and things happen that you can that you don't
2: have control. Absolutely.
14: So we just want to make sure that everyone knows our doctor that we was looking for, all of us were looking for, will not be in the house.
2: All right.
14: And it's Doc McKenzie,
2: ma'am.
14: But anyway,
13: he's unable to make
14: He's unable to make it, but anyway, we still love him.
2: Yes, we do.
14: That's right, we still love him.
13: That's right.
14: But we'll get him here one day.
2: We'll get him back.
13: We'll get him back. Oh, yeah.
14: But anyway, we're going to have some more good gospel music.
13: All right. Yes. Who do we got? The Victory Traveler Chicago's on their own. They're going to be singing tomorrow,
2: they
13: y'all. And they're going to be with us. Come on, get your tickets. Go to Phoenix and County, 11431 South Michigan. Yes. 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This is Minister Tim White on 1390.

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0: Definitely want to just salute
1: Brother Tommy. He's been doing it now that 5 years, right?
0: Wow, it don't even seem like it.
1: Wow, Quartet Matters
0: been around for a while.
1: Wow, want to congratulate him and definitely let everybody know that we are gearing up, getting ready for the world's greatest Mother's Day Gospel Bowl, which is definitely going on right tomorrow. Let me tell y'all, it is awesome. And we want you to be here. We want you to be there with us on tomorrow to see the Canton Spirituals, Riri and God's Children, the Mickens, also the Windy City Spiritual Lairs, along with the Victory Travelers. Oh my God, exciting. Holy Son's going to be there. It's going to be the Gospel Crusaders, Joanne and Harmonia, the Stars of Jerusalem, HFAM, and I tell you, it's just going to be great. You don't want to miss this grand celebration tomorrow. Doors open at 3, it starts at 4, but the food is going to be there early, so if you want to come right after church so you can eat, you can do that. Also, the VIP, you get a chance to eat, get
0: you get special seating
1: for the World's Greatest Mother's Day Gospel Bowl, and we want you and even you to come on, be with us tomorrow. If you don't have your tickets, you can get your tickets. You can get them. They are available, and we want to make sure that they are available for you. So go to any of the ticket sites. I tell you, they are going on, you guys. 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Phoenix and County, 5453 West North Avenue. Or you can go to Bass Furniture and Rug Company, 11431 South Michigan. They have tickets. And also, Ilana's Boutique, 7511 South Cottage Grove. You can go get you something to wear and get you a ticket.
0: That's right.
1: Miss Ella.
0: That's right.
1: She's waiting on you. I'm telling you, she's waiting on you. 7511 South Cottage Grove. Also, you can go over to Max Music. That's right. 5425 West Madison Street for you West Siders. That's right across from MacArthur's. You know where it is. Right across the street. Max Music. Right there on Madison. Down the street, matter of fact, from Brian Pickett. So you can go get your ticket from there. Mr. Mac, they're waiting for you. There's something you want. The World's Greatest Mother's Day Gospel Bowl tickets. And it's going to be fantastic. And also, you can go to Eventbrite. That's right. Some people are doing this online stuff.
0: Online, that's right.
1: So if you want to order your mom's tickets online, you could do that. You don't have to leave your house. You can just order the tickets. It'll come straight to your email. And when you get to the door, you just show your email. That's right. And that's really simple. That's Mother's Day Gospel Bowl 38.eventbrite.com. Again, that's Mother's Day Gospel Bowl 38.eventbrite.com. And you can get your tickets there. And let me tell you, you won't be disappointed, because we're going to have a good time in the place on tomorrow, okay? So we want you to come expecting, come ready. I'm ready to have church. Also, want to say for the pre-Mother's Day Gospel Bowl, Miss Tina, she wants to thank everybody that came out to support her on last Sunday. It was a grand celebration, and she wants to thank everybody that came out. Miss Tina Mixon over there at Johnny Miller's Church, where we're going to be tomorrow, J.M. Miller Abundant Life Center, 2622 West on Jackson. She wants to thank everybody for coming out and supporting her. It was a grand celebration. So she wants to thank you. People don't have to be nice.
0: They sure
1: but when don't. They are nice, they don't have to be nice to you. Okay? Also, the Douglas Singers are getting ready for Saturday Night Praise. It's going to be Saturday, May the 30th. That's right. Saturday Night Praise is Saturday, May the 30th at 6 p.m. They're going to have R.L. 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The Burdett Sisters from Kankakee, the Gospel Crusaders, HFAM, better known as Hoskins Family, Pastor Roy Ewan and MOV, and Earthen Vessel is going to be there. And it's going to be at the New Greater True Light Baptist Church, 5401 West on Chicago Avenue. That's right. 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Food is going to be sold that Saturday. Mark your calendar. Saturday, May the 30th, 6 p.m. Join the Douglas Singers for Saturday Night Praise. You will not be disappointed.
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1: All right. Thank you so much, Bishop. We don't have that much time left in the 8 o'clock hour, but we have some special guests here. And let me tell y'all, they are gearing up, getting ready for the world's greatest Mother's Day Gospel Bowl on tomorrow. Yeah. Aren't y'all excited? We so excited. And let me tell y'all, they are some preaching machines, as well as they can sing you under the pew. And of course, Pastor Spencer, you know, he was here the other week, and he almost tore the studio up with us. So he's back again. So we want them to come on and just say good morning. We don't have that much time in the 8 o'clock hour, but we have them here. Tell us, Pastor Spencer, what's going on. Tell us what you got with you.
4: Hey, what's going on, Minister Tim White?
1: God bless you.
4: Listen, the Windy City Spiritual Heirs are in town.
1: Oh, we glad.
4: And we're in the building. And we're glad to be here. I got my main man, 100 grand.
1: My Mr.
4: Jonathan
1: friend.
4: Tucker right here.
1: My friend.
4: Hello, hello, hello, Chicago. I'm excited to be here. This is Pastor Jonathan Tucker. And listen, I am glad to be here for this big Mother's Day bash. God bless, man.
1: Oh, we're so glad to have you, Dr. Tucker, man. We're so glad. So what can we expect tomorrow? Are y'all going to sing? What y'all going to sing tomorrow? Can y'all just give us a something? Tell us what's going to happen tomorrow. We want the people to come.
4: So here's what we're going to do. We're going to surprise the people. They got to get there. And listen, if you don't have your ticket, what are you waiting on?
1: That's right.
4: Get your ticket to the world's greatest Mother's Day Gospel Bowl and meet us at JLM Abundant Life Center, 2622 West Jackson Boulevard. It's going to be an amazing experience. Pastor Tucker, what's going to happen?
5: I'm telling you, the Lord is going to show up and going to do something great, going to do something big, and you don't want to miss it. That's why I'm here. Because I want to be a part of what the Lord is going to at this Mother's Day Bowl.
1: Preaching machine, my friend. Both of these guys, they are just awesome.
4: Look who's talking.
1: They are awesome. Right.
4: Look who's talking. Preaching, singer. What you talking about?
1: I love these guys.
2: I know one thing they're going to sing. It's better days.
1: They gonna sing better days.
2: Better days.
1: That's your request.
2: Yes. And she couldn't find that last week. You know, the other week when you were here, we played it.
4: We played it, yes, ma'am.
2: It was in the studio.
1: But we played this morning, Run On. Y'all should heard that on the way. We played Run On this morning. Oh, yes, we did, because we got to Run On. See what the end gonna be. Yeah. We're going to try to find it. But listen, we got to go for break, and we'll be right back with more information. Of course, we're getting ready for the world's greatest Mother's Day Gospel Bowl. This is your gospel brother, Minister Tim White, here with the queen of quartet, Miss Kathy Lockett, on the Kathy Lockett Show on this great station, Inspiration 1390.
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1: Better days are coming.
0: Better days are coming.
1: And Pastor Spencer, you have a testimony behind that too.
0: I'm telling you.
1: Better days are coming. And you and your better days too from when that was.
2: Don't shout me.
3: I hadn't recorded this song at that time, but yes. I needed this song at that time.
0: Wow.
3: Because when I was going through the thick of that sickness, I didn't know whether or not I'd be back singing, back preaching. But look at God.
0: Look at God.
3: Let me say this, and I'm going to leave y'all alone. So I ran up my stairs today because I had left my jacket upstairs.
1: Yes. Mm-hmm.
3: Y'all missed a shout right there. I couldn't hardly walk down the stairs not many years ago.
1: Yes,
3: I ran up the stairs.
1: Look at God.
0: That's what I'm talking about.
4: Somebody need to declare not just better days are coming. Better days are here.
0: That's right, Pastor Tucker.
1: Yes.
0: So we are just, I'm telling you, Chicago is going to be going down tomorrow at the world's greatest Mother's Day Gospel Bowl. If you don't have your tickets, get them. Because you don't want to miss it. It's already starting in the studio. Yes. So ain't no telling what's going to happen tomorrow. I'm telling y'all. Ain't no telling. So we want you to get them. Go to Phoenix Accounting today.
1: This morning, 5453 West North Avenue.
0: 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That's right on the west side. 5425 West Madison, right across from MacArthur. You know where it's at? Right on Madison, and get your tickets. They're waiting for you. Or if you don't feel like leaving your home, you could just type in Mother's Day Gospel Bowl 38.eventbrite.com. Again, that's Mother's Day Gospel Bowl 38.eventbrite.com. Okay? And get your tickets and come on, share with us the Karen Spirituals. Oh my God. Riri and God's Children. Oh my God. The Mickens. The Windy City Spiritual Lands, who is in the studio with us this morning, along with the Exciting Holy Sons, Gospel Crusaders, Joanne and the Harmonians, Stars of Jerusalem, H-Fam, better known as the Hoskins family, is going to be going on, and it is definitely sponsored by
1: Curry Motors Chevrolet.
0: They are definitely nice people to do business with, and they sponsor just about every year.
1: They did every year.
0: From the beginning?
1: They always did.
0: From the UIC forum.
1: Not that one.
0: By how long
1: but
0: you think?
1: It was about maybe 5 years on down the road.
0: So wow, so, you know, 33 years.
1: When they was Chrysler.
0: Mm-hmm. I remember that. So yeah. Over 30 years though.
1: But yes, over 30 years. I know Curry Moe's been with me at least 32.
0: Wow.
1: At least 32 years.
0: Yeah. And they're still doing it in Chicago.
1: Out of the 38 years.
0: They've 32.
1: They've at least 32 years.
0: Wow. Mm-hmm. So Chicago.
1: Yeah, maybe a little bit more, but I know.
0: Why wouldn't you support a car dealership that has been doing that long? Why wouldn't you support them? Why wouldn't you go get your car from them?
3: That's powerful. African American gospel quartet music.
0: 30 plus years.
3: 30 years.
1: They've been making this happen.
3: That's amazing.
0: Every year.
3: Wow.
1: Black quartet.
3: Come on.
1: Gospel.
3: Absolutely.
1: Music. Curry Motors. The corporate sponsor.
0: Corporate.
1: All of those years.
3: That's amazing. Mm. Wow.
1: And they are still doing it. And they are happy to do it.
3: Wow, they are.
0: And I'm telling you, Chicago, that's why we tell you, go and support who supports you. It's a blessing who supports you.
1: You got to support who supports you.
0: That's right. We don't be giving no business to folks that don't even help the church. Come on.
1: That's right.
0: And they are the only car dealership with the church purchase program where you get $100 to your church, to whoever refers you, you give them $100. Come on. I mean, who else is doing that? Nobody.
1: Nobody.
0: They're the only car dealership that's doing the church purchase program. And we're so thankful to Curry Motors and evangelist Eddie P and the general manager Dave, all of those over there.
1: You know, and what's so good about Eddie P is the manager of
0: the church purchase program. Right.
1: Even though he might not be there all the time, right. now, but he have a group of people there
0: that work a team.
1: It's a team that's working with him. So to make sure that the church purchase program will continue on, they have no intentions of stopping the church purchase program. Because it's working.
0: It's working.
1: That's right. You can't fix something
2: that's
1: not
2: working.
0: That's right. That's right. It's working.
1: If it was not working, they wouldn't be continued putting all this money into all of this stuff. You know what I'm saying?
0: They're definitely one of us. They are the corporate sponsor.
1: And the good thing about ADP, he is a person that loves the Lord.
0: Yeah. That's right.
1: He is a person.
0: And he's going to pray that deal through.
1: Yes.
0: I just praise God for him. So many times I bought cars, their family members, and he is always the same.
2: Yes.
0: And even the team, I've met some of the young people that he has working with him, and he's training them to do the same thing. So the young man was at Pastor Hannah a couple weeks ago, and I met him, and he was the same way. Same good guys. That's Eddie P spirit, and they're going to take care of you. So what you need to do is call 855-FAITH-10. 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That's right at First Avenue and Roosevelt, and get that brand new car. I tell you, it's a blessing waiting on you.
1: Different about this concert.
0: Yeah.
1: We have other sponsors.
0: Right. I was getting
1: Curry Motors. We have Bryant P. Pickett Funeral Group.
0: That's right.
1: Bryant P. Pickett's Funeral Home, doing business as Bryant P. Pickett Funeral Group.
0: I tell you.
1: He is one of the sponsors.
0: A great guy. Simply great.
1: Okay. Right. And then Excel CDC.
0: That's right.
1: And that is Apostle Joseph Kyles.
0: My friend.
1: And Pastor Anthony Spencer is a part of that organization. Mm-hmm. And he is here today, and he's going to tell Chicago about some of the things that they're doing.
0: Yes.
1: Excel CDC.
0: Yes, Excel.
3: Here's what I'm going to tell you. We're going to have a table tomorrow.
0: Yes.
3: At the world's greatest gospel bowl. So make certain, Chicago, you stop by the table. We're going to have all of our information concerning what we do at Excel CDC. Shout out to Apostle Joseph Kyles, Pastor Krista Kyles, and the entire staff there. Mm-hmm. We can't wait to share with you all of the amazing things that we're doing on Chicago Avenue.
0: That's beautiful. Right. And thank you so much. We appreciate you. We have somebody on the line. We got evangelist Eddie P. Are you there?
5: I'm here, but before we get into anything, I got to say hi. You got one of my favorite preachers all time right there in the house. Good morning. Hey, good morning, Pastor Spencer.
0: Pastor
5: How you doing,
0: Spencer.
5: Buddy?
1: That's Eddie.
0: That's Mr. Eddie. That's Mr. Eddie.
1: He don't have headphones.
0: He don't have headphones. He can't hear you.
5: Well,
0: but he said you're one of his greatest preachers.
1: Oh, but Eddie P.
5: Yeah.
1: Did you just hear us say that you are a person that loves the Lord?
5: Yeah, I do. I really do love God, and I love people, and that's where it all starts, isn't it? All the other stuff doesn't mean anything if you don't love God first and love people second. That's what it comes down to, you know? And that's one thing I like about Pastor Spencer. I like a lot of things about that man right there, but he's a real, real man of God, real family man, real genuine person, and that's the kind of people that I like to spend my time with. Just like Minister Tim White, man. He loves the Lord.
0: I do.
5: And you know what? And
0: I do.
5: You're using the gifts that he gave you to glorify him.
0: Oh, yes.
5: It's amazing. When God gives you these giftings and then you surrender those gifts and you give it back to him, he don't add nothing. He multiplies.
0: That's right.
5: The kind of God that we serve. Sister Kathy, how you doing on this fine Saturday morning, getting ready for the world's greatest Mother's Day gospel bowl over at your church? How special, right?
1: Yes, I feel good, Eddie P.
5: Yeah, absolutely. Well, you know, I want to tell some people that are listening this morning that we know that it has not been easy with all of the crazy things that have been going on in the world and the politics and everything else going on. But I want to just remind everybody, you know, even Minister Tim, as we're watching all these so-called leases and all these different things, you know, these are distractions. The Lord had showed me this morning, oh, here it comes, there's nothing new under the sun. Think about that for just a moment. There's nothing new under the sun. You know, the enemy, even the Bible says he comes as a thief in the night, and he comes as an angel of light, as an angel of light, just like he comes as a roaring lion. You see, he presents himself as something that he's really not. So don't be confused out there. Remember one thing, I'm speaking to the church people now. God is not the author of confusion. When something confuses you and it doesn't bring you peace, it's not from God. So pray for discernment and just walk with your spiritual eyes open. Don't let the scales be over your eyes with all this deception going on. I just wanted to say that. Continue to walk in love. Keep your eyes fixed upon Jesus. That's all we can do, Tim. Ain't that
0: right? That's right.
1: That's right.
5: I'm telling you, man. You know, there's some people out there listening, and they need a good way to be able to get into an automobile. And I want the people that are listening that have the desire, they have the need, or they have the want to get into a dependable vehicle. I want them to do me a favor. I'm going to give a phone number out, okay? And anyone that calls this number, my credit team is standing by, and we are going to help you get approved, not just make you an appointment. I mean, you can make an appointment, Tim, at a hairdresser, okay? And you go up in there, you try to get your, hey, listen to me, you try to get your hair combs, you try to get you a Jerry curl, right? And then you walk out with a buzz cut. Hey, Tim, you walk out with a buzz cut. Because they're not presenting themselves for what they're really going to do, right? Think about it, man. So, right, hey, so I want people to know that Curry Motors does what we say we're going to do. There's people that have real needs out there, and they need to get approved. They don't need to sit somewhere all day and have somebody tell them, well, you didn't do this or you didn't do that, and they're poking at your credit and your past and everything. Here it comes. 855 faith number 10. Can you hear me loud and clear, Tim?
0: Yes, we can hear you.
5: I heard the music in the background. That's a phone. That's okay. I was starting to do a little shuffle, man. I'm going to do it.
0: Right.
5: So if you're listening right now and you would like to get in touch with the church purchase program, what we're going to do today is this. We are not only going to help you with your down payment for up to $1,000. Anyone that calls, if you call on behalf of somebody else and we set an appointment that results in them buying a car, you're going to get $100. They're going to get $1,000. And some people come in and they're having a hard time getting insurance with all these insurance rates. We've got some places that we're connected with. We will even pay your first month's auto insurance. You heard that right now on the Kathy Lockett Show.
0: Wow.
5: So the thing is this. There's no gimmicks. There's no strings attached. But there is a catch. I need 10 people to call, and I want you to leave me a faith-filled voicemail. There's enough negativity going on in the world. I want somebody to uplift me, feed my spirit, pour it out on me right now, and I want to set an appointment for you. Now, the people that are listening might have been through a bankruptcy. They might have been through a repossession. Maybe they got perfect credit. Today's the day right now where we are offering the guaranteed approval, 855-FAITH-10. You're going to give that number out a few times. Here comes the phone calls. They're coming in. Don't forget to leave me a faith-filled voicemail. Hey, Tim, I got to ask you this real quick, man. Tim, what's your favorite scripture, bro? I mean, just straight
0: up. My favorite scripture is Isaiah 54:17, no weapon that's formed against you. It's going to be able to prosper. It never said it wouldn't form, but it did say it wouldn't prosper. That's my favorite
5: right.
0: scripture.
5: Amen.
0: That's
5: right.
0: Yeah.
5: And that's a word. That's a word right there.
0: That's right.
5: The Lord is my shepherd. My God. My God shall supply my every need according to his riches and glory by Christ Jesus.
0: That's right.
5: There's people listening right now, and you have a need. You don't want to go somewhere that's going to be deceptive. You don't want to go somewhere that's not going to get you the result. Hey, we are stocked up with vehicles, okay? So we've got cars, trucks, vans, SUVs, and the best part is that our banks say yes. Yes, if you don't have a down payment. Yes, if you work part-time. Yes, even if you have made some mistakes in the past. The calls are coming in. That's call number two. I'm waiting for 8 more people. Don't forget to fill that voicemail up with a scripture to uplift me, feed my spirit this morning. Hey, if you didn't have a chance to call, come on over to 8401 West Roosevelt Road. Don't forget to ask for the church purchase program. Then one more thing I got to clarify. Tim, there's a lot of people that have been paying a real high car payment that looks something like what me and you might have been paying for rent back in the 70s. You know what I'm saying? Like, you know, maybe the 80s, maybe the 90s, something like that, Tim. I don't want to date you too far back.
0: You can't, because it ain't gonna work.
5: Hey, but you know, Tim. All kidding aside, right? Okay, so you know, back in the day when me and you first got out of the house, right? You could go get you a place for like $700-$800.
0: Wait. Talk about you.
5: Okay. All right. So look. I remember. Okay, and Kathy remembers a time where I don't even want to talk about what the rent was back in the day, right? But think about this. You could go get you an apartment for like $700, $800. Man, you can't even hardly get a meal for that now, let alone a cell phone, right? And a car. So people have been paying a lot of money for their cars. If you are interested in reducing that high car payment, the church purchase program has a program called the interest rate reduction program. Now, I can feel right now in my spirit, there are people listening, you don't need this, but somebody else does. We were talking about loving your brother earlier. Love your brother and love your sister enough to give them this number so they can get down that car payment today. 855-FAITH-10. Curry Motor Chevy, we're keeping God's people on the move.
0: Thank you, Evangelist. Have an amazing day. See you tomorrow.
5: God bless you all. Yes, sir.
1: All right. Okay. Well, you know, I want to tell Eddie, you know, I have all of these. I'm in here with 1, 2, 3 preachers and a bishop.
2: That's right. I declare that.
0: Power all around
1: all
0: you.
1: Power.
0: Yeah. I'm telling you.
1: Pastor Jonathan Tucker.
0: Jonathan Tucker.
1: He's a pastor too.
0: That's right. Yeah. All the way Mississippi in the house.
6: You're talking about a preacher.
0: Oh, yes. Yeah. That's my friend.
6: I think he preaches so well, I think he can preach in his sleep.
0: I know he can. A great preacher. We're glad to have him.
4: I'm glad to be here.
1: Well, we're happy to have you here.
4: Yes, I can't wait. It's going to be a time. It's going to be a time. Time with y'all already.
0: Yeah.
1: Well, I want to let the ladies know where they can go, and really, if they didn't get their Mother's Day outfit already, you can stop in at Ilana's Boutique, 7511 South on Cottage Grove, and experience luxury clothing with trended social, casual, dressy attire, accessories, and more. 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And right now, she's going to be opening in about 28 minutes. She's opening at 10 o'clock. So, and she has something there especially for you. 7511 South on Cottage Grove. That is Ilana's Boutique. Hope Excel Academy reaching the world. I'm telling you, they're just, I don't know what to say about these.
0: Awesome. Yes. I just love them.
1: They are just awesome.
0: Apostle Joseph, Pastor Crystal, Kyle. They are awesome.
1: Academy.
0: Mm-hmm.
1: 4821 West on Chicago Avenue in the Austin community. And they've been there, I know, I'm beginning to lose the count, like 13
0: they've been there a
1: while. They've been there for a while, doing a great job in the Austin community, doing a great job with those children. And they care. That's the good part about it.
0: Yes.
1: It's not just all about the money. Pastor Krista Kyles really, really loved those children. She really loved them. And they take ages of down all the way as low as 3, but they must be potty trained. And they can graduate in the second grade from Hope Excel, Reaching the World Academy. And they just teach them, those children, so much.
0: They do.
1: They even teach them about God. And, you know, a lot of them don't even hear the word God, Jesus, or nothing like that in their homes, but they're getting it there. So if I were you at work, if I were a working parent, I would enroll my child at Hope Excel Reaching the World Academy. And let me give you the reason why I am saying that. You would not have to worry about your child having a hot meal. You would not have to worry about them being cared for. You wouldn't have to worry about them being clean. Because if they don't look like Pastor Kyles think they should look, she's going to do something about it. I mean, when you bring them in there from your home, and if they're not looking the way she would like for them to look, she will do something about it.
0: Wow.
1: Now that's love. Promise. Call this number, 773-362-1076. 773-362-1076. And make your appointment and let her show you around the facilities and all of the things that they are doing. They have computers every, I mean, it's upscale.
0: Mm-hmm. All the way.
1: All the way.
0: All the way.
1: 773-362-1076.
0: Want to say good morning to the house doctor for all you homeowners and churches that need work, bathroom, kitchen, electrical, plumbing, downspouting, addition, roofs. 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Let's do it together. 1, 2, 3. Brother-in-laws. Oh, and the food is good. In the hood, brother-in-law is your barbecue headquarters. They got rib tips, they got turkey tips, they got turkey links, they got hot links, they got turkey links. They got the $10 holler.
1: On every Tuesday.
0: Every Tuesday is a large rib tip for only $10. 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
1: And Mondays is chicken day.
0: Chicken day.
1: Chicken.
0: Monday is chicken day at brother-in-law's.
1: $10
0: for chicken day on Mondays. 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And when you, if you just want to go out, you just feel like going out, maybe you want to get out the house, well, you could go to Brother-in-Law's, which is located 3820 West on Chicago Avenue, and the hours Sunday to Monday, 1 p.m. to 8 Tuesday through Thursday, 11 a.m. to midnight. Friday and Saturday, 11 a.m. to 2 a.m. And when you get out of your car, walk up to the glass. Right there, there's a silver microphone right there. You just sing the jingle. They may give you something free. I don't know. They may give you a discount. I don't know. If you sing pretty good, they may just pay for your meal. I don't know.
1: They might give you a $10
0: holler. They might give you the $10 holler. So this is what you do. When you get to the thing, you call. You go right to the microphone and you sing just like this. 1, 2, 3. Brother-in-law, the food is good in the hood.
1: All right. Well, we might as well get the church calendar out of the way. It's
0: yes,
1: now
0: ma'am.
1: 9:38.
0: Yes,
1: I want to say good morning to Voices in the Wilderness Missionary Baptist Church, 3737 South on Wabash. The host, Pastor Merlin Russell. Sunday school, 9 a.m. Morning worship, 11 a.m. Evening service, 3:30 p.m. And good morning to True Light Ministry all the way down in Yazoo City, Mississippi. That's Pastor Carl Cowens, co-pastor Catherine Cowens. Sunday school, 9 a.m., morning worship, 10 a.m. Bible class, Wednesday evening, that's 6:30. And they still have the food pantry going on. Mondays, you can stop by and pick up your food basket. Tea with Cree, inspiration of faith lesson, where faith is stirred and lives are strengthened. That is Pastor Crystal Kyles, every first through the third Wednesday, 7 p.m. She would love for you to join her. You can call this number. Her meeting ID number is 865-6514-7573. Write that down. 405-872 is the passcode. You just might want to join up with her. Or you can dial 312-626-6799. Good morning to Zoe Life Ministry International, 5151 West on Madison Street. There you'll find Dr. John T. Abercrombie and Prophetess Rosemary Abercrombie. Their Sunday school is 9 a.m. and their regular service starts at 10 a.m. And you can catch them across the week on Facebook. Good morning to my church family, the Mount Vernon Baptist Church, where the Reverend Dr. John L. Miller is our pastor. We're located at 2622 West on Jackson Boulevard. And our service starts with Sunday school at 9 a.m. Regular morning service is at 10 a.m. And we're out of there between 11 and 12. But come on over and visit us where the preaching is going and the singing is going on. And it is just good, good, good. What else can I say? What else can I say about my church?
0: And just stay on over for the world's greatest Mother's Day gospel
1: tomorrow.
0: Vote.
1: Come
0: just
1: tomorrow
0: stay.
1: And just stay
0: all day.
1: So you can have your good pop.
0: Yeah.
1: Already have your good pop.
0: Yes.
1: Because the food is going to be there. You don't have to go
0: Ruby's.
1: To the restaurant. Ruby's is going to be in the place. Cooking that good food downstairs.
2: Lord, hammers.
1: Yes.
0: It's going to be good. Want to say good morning to the members around about Greater Rock Missionary Baptist Church, which is located 718 South Independence Boulevard. Reverend Dr. Floyd D. James Sr. is the pastor. They invite you to Enrichment Hour tomorrow at 9 a.m. Morning worship is at 10 a.m. Get up and go to church tomorrow, y'all. Also, want to invite you to Greater Rose Hill Missionary Baptist Church, 3137 West on Roosevelt Road. And Pastor Leon Walker is the host pastor over there. They invite you to Sunday school at 9:30 a.m. Morning worship is at 11 a.m. Good morning to the members around about New Upper Room Missionary Baptist Church, which is located 2707 through 09 West Roosevelt Road. Reverend Quentin Williams is the pastor. Every Sunday morning at 9:30 a.m. in Sunday school, and morning worship starts at 11:30. Good morning to the members around about New Greater St. John CMBC Church. Reverend Dr. Leroy Elliott Sr. is the pastor. They are located 3101 West on Warren Boulevard, and they invite you to Sunday school at 9 a.m. Devotional period is at 10:30 a.m. Good morning to the members around about Prayer Center Baptist Church, 1432 West 79th Street. That is Overseer Joseph and Pastor Dorcas D.D. Towns. And they invite you to Sunday worship at 12 noon. All are invited.
1: Well, we just got a message from Doc McKenzie.
0: Okay.
1: Yes. And his road manager, Daryl. He says, "Hello, Chicago. We want you to support the Mother's Day Gospel Bowl. And we apologize that we, Doc McKenzie, and the Highlights cannot, are not able to be there. And we just made that announcement earlier to let them know that they will not be able to make it. But we're going to get them here.
0: Get them back.
1: We're going to get them back. You know, Lord, God is able to do
0: it. He got away.
1: He can do everything, anything, but fail. So we'll get them here.
0: Lord, that's right.
1: Lord's going to let it Lord happen. Willing. He's going to make it happen.
0: Yeah.
1: Thank you so much, Daryl. Thank you.
0: All right, Bishop, tell us about ADT.
2: 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That's 773-497-1201. Also, you can text them right now. And the next five people that call that number, I got something for you, 773-497-1201. See you at the Mother Bowl.
0: All right, thank you, Bishop.
1: Well, it's 9:44.
0: We got some music coming. We got Joanne and the Hominids.
1: And the Holy Sign.
0: They're in now. Yeah. And the Gospel Crusaders.
1: And the Gospel Crusaders.
0: We just go to Chicago.
1: Yeah, 9:44. Come on, let's
0: go. Let's go. 1390.
1: 1390.

0: right, Chicago. They're giving up, getting ready for tomorrow for the world's greatest.
1: That's the Gospel Crusaders.
0: And right before that, you heard from Joanne and Hamaniz and the exciting Holy Sons. Chicago on stage. But of course, you all know that the Kansas Spirituals are going to be here. Riri and God's Children, the Mickens, and the Windy City Spiritualaires going to be here, you guys, along with H-Fam, the Stars of Jerusalem, all of the great Victory Travelers. It's just going to be a wonderful time in the Lord. So get your tickets, get your tickets, and we'll see y'all tomorrow. Pastor Tucker.
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3: I'm blown away. Every time y'all call all of these artists out, I'm blown away.
1: And
0: you all the way from Mississippi. Hey, we glad to have you.
3: I got off the road to come in
0: here. We're so glad.
1: We're so glad to have you.
0: All right, Chicago. Well, we want to see you tomorrow. Come take a picture. Bring your mom, bring your wife, bring your sister, bring your daughter, bring your family to the world's greatest Mother's Day Gospel Bowl at the J.L. Miller Abundant Life Center, 2622 West on Jackson Boulevard. Reverend Dr. Johnny L. Miller is the host pastor. Doors open at 3, starts at 4, but I told you Ruby's is going to be there right after morning service with that good food. So you can come early. You can bring your mom and bring your family. Come early, eat, and then you can go right on upstairs and get ready for the concert. All right? So we want to see you.
2: And we want to say good morning to the Mickens. They're watching. Dwayne Watkins, he's been watching all the way through.
0: It's going to be good.
2: We just thank Victoria Jackson, the Deaver, just everybody. Dean Jones, good. Aline, good morning, everybody.
0: Good morning.
2: See you all.
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7: Hello and welcome to another edition of Discoveries in Health. I'm your host, Chris McKay, and I'm really glad you're with me today because today we're going to be talking about an issue that affects each and every one of us, and that's stress. And believe it or not, whether it's job stress, financial stress, family stress, or even the little things that we're told not to stress about, any form of stress takes a serious physical toll on your body. But don't worry, because there is something you can do about your stress. And joining me today on the phone is Dr. Michael Pincus. And Dr. Pincus is going to talk about stress and give us some great information on things that we can do to reduce or even eliminate the negative effects that daily stress has on our bodies. For those of you that may not know Dr. Pincus, he is a nationally recognized authority on natural and alternative health. He's worked with top Hollywood celebrities, professional and Olympic athletes, and he continues to be involved in the latest research into today's top health concerns. And Dr. Pincus, thanks so much for being with us today.
8: Thanks, Chris. Great to be with you.
7: So let's get right into this whole stress issue. You know, stress is such a normal part of our daily routine these days, but why should we all be concerned about it? And more specifically, what's going on in our bodies? And what are the warning signs that we should be looking for?
8: Well, you know, there's two ways to look at stress. One is what we call mental stress.
7: Uh-huh.
8: And the other is how stress affects your body. As a doctor, I'm more interested in how it affects your body.
7: Sure.
8: So the way stress affects the body is this. When a person's under stress, the body transposes the stress into tension.
7: Okay.
8: And your muscles end up contracting. And everyone feels that in their upper back and neck. You feel the tightness.
7: Right.
8: As a doctor, I'm more concerned about the muscles that you don't feel, such as the muscles in the arteries.
7: Oh, okay.
8: That tighten up. And the muscles, the heart is a giant muscle.
7: Oh, right.
8: And the muscles in and around your digestive tract.
7: Mm-hmm. Mm-hmm.
8: Because these are the things that are resulting in heart disease, digestive difficulties. And I want to talk a little bit in your show today about nutrition, because there are two nutrients that completely handle the body in terms of stress.
7: Okay.
8: Now, according to the research that I've been involved with, it's as simple as calcium and magnesium.
7: Calcium and magnesium.
8: Right.
7: Okay.
9: When you're deficient in calcium and magnesium, a lot of things can happen. Calcium, magnesium, for example, is needed in order to go to sleep at night. And how many people do you know, they just don't sleep well? You wake up tired, your body hurts more, pretty soon it starts to wear you down, and pretty soon you get sick and you have a condition. When people are suffering from pain and osteoporosis and fibromyalgia and cramps in their legs and weird illnesses, so there's something wrong with this picture. And it has to do with not how much calcium someone's taking in their diet or how many calcium supplements or how many antacids you chew. It has to do with simple absorption. Is that calcium getting absorbed into your body?
2: With calcium being something to deal with stress, isn't calcium for building bones?
8: Well, yes. Okay.
2: Yeah.
8: And it does build your teeth. But you see, 1% of the calcium actually circulates in your blood.
9: So when that 1% starts to drop, it could affect your heart, your brain, your kidneys, your organs, and your body shuts down, actually dies.
2: Wow.
8: And so 1% of the calcium always has to be in your system. And there's two sources of calcium. One is in the diet.
2: Yeah.
8: And two is from the bones themselves.
2: The body will absorb it back from the bones if it needs it?
8: That's right.
2: I see.
8: And what you just discussed right now leads to one of the major causes of a condition that's affecting 25 million Americans right now, which is called osteoporosis.
2: Right.
8: Which is a weakening of the bone.
2: Now, and that's due to the body deriving the calcium from the bones instead of from nutrition.
8: Yep.
2: Okay.
8: And so what we have to do is we have to find a way to put calcium back in the diet. Now, you think that would be really easy.
2: Sure, just drink milk.
8: Just drink milk or, you know, eat a lot of green leafy vegetables and that sort of thing. But first of all, people don't do that.
2: Right.
8: And second of all, the quality of the calcium that comes from our diet has been decreasing in the last 50 years.
2: Really?
8: Yeah, because things like pasteurization, foods are irradiated, the calcium is leached from the soil.
9: And people are taking medications that block it. So
8: the actual calcium is not being absorbed in the body.
2: Okay.
8: And then you see people taking Tums and calcium supplements, you know, they buy at the health food store or drugstore.
2: Right, right.
8: But these calciums don't absorb in the body.
2: That's interesting.
8: For a couple reasons. One, when you take let's say an antacid that has the calcium in it, like a Tums, first of all, calcium does not absorb in the body unless it's in an acidic environment. But see, what happens when you take a Tum? Whoa. It's an antacid.
2: Oh, okay.
8: So even if you're getting calcium in the antacid itself, it's not being absorbed.
2: I see, because it has to be in an acid environment for it to be absorbed.
8: Exactly.
2: Okay.
8: Now, we have a product called the CalMax formula.
9: My CalMax formula is natural.
8: And the difference is that
9: it's a powder. And what happens is you put in hot water, and you mix it up, and you drink it down. So it's in a liquid instead of a pill.
8: And it absorbs into your system.
2: Wow. So that solves that problem then.
8: Well, yeah, because when calcium and magnesium are in a liquid state, it absorbs 10 times better than in any other state.
2: Wow. 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Matter of fact, yes, I'm reading the can right now. It says a fast-absorbing calcium and magnesium beverage powder.
9: Well, it comes down to absorption. One of the ways to tell if you're not absorbing calcium is take a look at what drugs you're taking. Are you on high blood pressure medication? 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Do you need sleeping pills? If the calcium and especially the magnesium is being absorbed, you're not going to suffer from all these things. My CalMax formula does absorb incredibly in the body. 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I mean, this is really amazing.
10: 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And when you do call today, you're also going to get that free book. It's called The User's Guide to Calcium and Magnesium. And folks, this book is packed with vital information about why your calcium needs change with age. Calcium's role in cardiovascular health, osteoporosis, diabetes, depression, fatigue. It's all in this very informative book.
8: Oh, yeah. And Chris, listen, I'd like to do something very special for the listeners today, so I'm going to give away an extra free bottle of my CalMax formula to the first 100 callers.
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7: If you're just joining us, I've got Dr. Michael Pincus on the phone today, and we're talking about something that we're all too familiar with these days, and that's stress. And we're finding out about the damage that everyday stress can do to our bodies, the warning signs that we should be aware of, and what we can do to alleviate and even eliminate the effects of stress. And Dr. Pincus, you were talking earlier about calcium and magnesium and how we need these nutrients in our bodies to fight the effects of stress, and how your CalMax formula can help us in this battle against stress. I'd like to talk for a minute about how the magnesium factors in. I mean, I'm starting to understand about the calcium, but what does magnesium do?
8: Well, we're talking about stress, and we're talking about stress affects the body. And first of all, in order to function at all, your body needs magnesium. It's probably, of all the vitamins I could list, magnesium is probably the most important vitamin on the planet right now.
2: I've not heard a whole lot about magnesium. I mean, why is magnesium so important?
8: There's over 325 biochemical reactions that magnesium is involved with. It's almost like a hormone.
2: Wow.
8: And, for example, with low levels of magnesium, your heart won't beat.
2: Ooh.
8: Very important factor in life.
2: Yeah, right? Yeah, I would say so.
8: Yeah, in fact, let me just read a list of some of the conditions associated with magnesium deficiencies.
2: Okay.
8: You have attention deficit disorder, Alzheimer's, anxiety, asthma, autism, chronic fatigue syndrome, congestive heart disease, constipation, diabetes, fibromyalgia, high blood pressure, insomnia, migraine headaches, multiple sclerosis, muscle cramps, Parkinson's, osteoporosis, and the list just goes on and on and on.
2: And this is associated with a lack of magnesium in the body?
8: Simply a lack of magnesium.
2: Holy cow.
8: So it's nothing to really mess around with. Now what happens is this. You need the magnesium in your body in order for the calcium to be absorbed.
2: Oh, so it's a necessary thing in order to get the first component, which is calcium.
8: That's right. They work in combination with each other. Now, there's many more practical applications of this CalMax formula.
2: Mm-hmm.
8: First of all, like I said, you drink it, so it gets into your system.
2: Okay.
8: And one of the first things we use it for in our clinic is for people who are under a lot of stress and they can't sleep well at night. It works better than anything I've ever seen for people that have trouble sleeping.
2: Really?
8: Because it relaxes your body, and you actually feel the relaxation after you drink a cup of the CalMax formula.
2: Hmm. Interesting.
8: Now, the other thing that it's really, really good for are people who are in pain.
2: Okay.
8: And I have a whole bunch of stories to tell you and case studies of people actually taking the CalMax formula and getting rid of pain. And this is including arthritic type pain, fibromyalgia, which is a form of arthritis, back pain, muscle spasms, migraine headaches. There's a whole category of areas I'd like to discuss with you.
2: Wow, that's fantastic. Some of those things that you've named seem to be age-related or things that we experience as we grow older. Is there a link there?
8: Yeah, there's a vicious circle that I'd like to discuss. What happens is that when a person has a magnesium deficiency, specifically magnesium, they don't absorb their foods well. And so they go into what we call malabsorption syndrome.
2: Okay.
8: Which millions and millions of Americans have. And it's not like you feel sick or, you know, this or that. You might be, over time, just starting to feel more tired and tired and tired.
2: Mm-hmm.
8: And that's just a real gradual over time type of thing. And a lot of people justify that they're getting old and they just need more rest or whatever.
2: Right. That's what I would think.
8: Now, what happens is that when you get less absorption, you actually increase the deficiency in your system of magnesium.
2: Wow.
8: And that starts to take the calcium out of the bones. You start getting bone loss. You start getting muscle loss because it also reduces the muscle mass. And pretty soon, before you know it, you are feeling old.
2: Yeah.
8: And your body's actually starting to manifest it.
2: Wow. All due to a simple lack of these nutrients.
8: Calcium, magnesium. Now, let me tell you, and it is simple. The problem in being a doctor and a researcher is, how do you get this into the system? The formula we have, the CalMax formula, is so fantastic because it's in a powdered form. You take hot water and you put it in a cup, take a teaspoon of this powder and mix it in.
2: Yeah.
8: And you drink this cup down.
2: That's great. Well,
8: the absorption rate is really incredible because it actually goes right into your bloodstream.
10: 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And folks, this book is packed with vital information about why your calcium needs change with age. 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
8: And don't forget, Chris, I'm going to give away an extra free bottle of my CalMax formula to the first 100 callers, so it's really important for your listeners to pick up the phone and take advantage of that.
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7: Well, if you're just joining us, I've got Dr. Michael Pincus on the phone today, and he's telling us about stress and how important it is to ensure that you've got the proper nutrients in your system, specifically calcium and magnesium, and how much of an impact that has on our overall health. So I guess one of the things that people should really be aware of is, because this isn't an instant thing that triggers you to say, oh, I'm sick, but you know, instead happens gradually over time, it's very possible that people might not even be aware that there is a deficiency of calcium and magnesium in their body.
8: Well, that's the thing, is that deficiencies are not like, a water main breaking where you have a real noticeable thing. Deficiencies
2: right.
8: are little drips, little leaks here and there. And so what we have is a cumulative effect where a person starts to go downhill just a little bit at a time.
2: Yeah.
8: To the point where they don't realize how bad they've actually gotten before it's too late.
2: Hmm. Dr. Pincus, you had mentioned insomnia. We talked about that a little bit. What about back pain?
8: Calcium magnesium is excellent for back pain because the calcium goes into the muscles. Mm-hmm. The magnesium actually helps the transmitters in the nerve. And when you take this CalMax formula, many times it will calm your back pain.
2: Wow.
8: I know I a couple years ago, I herniated a disc in my back.
2: Mm-hmm.
8: And I was trying everything, and I took out the CalMax formula, and I drank it, and I couldn't believe the difference. Within about a half hour, I was functional again.
2: Hmm.
8: Now, it wasn't completely gone, but I drank it over a 10-day period,
2: yeah.
8: And it completely alleviated the problem.
2: Now, what about heart disease?
8: Well, heart disease is something you have to watch out for, both dietarily and going down the genetic line.
2: Yeah.
8: And if anyone has any history of heart disease or you've even had bypass surgery, you should be on this CalMax formula. And I can't say that without enough emphasis because it's something that will completely give you a new lease on life.
2: Isn't that amazing? We had talked about arthritis. What about joint pain?
8: Well, the arthritic joints really respond to this. And I recently gave a can of this to a lady who was suffering from fibromyalgia, where she was having pain in just about every joint in her body.
2: Mm-hmm.
8: It could be in her knee, it could be in her neck, it could be in her elbow. And I gave it to her 1 week, and I saw her the next week, and I swear, Chris, I did not recognize her.
2: Really?
8: Just as a lady that was 64 years old, and the first time I saw her, she looked like she was 84 years old, and the week later, she was bright, she had a beautiful smile, her eyes were gleaming, and I honestly had to ask my wife who this lady was, and sure enough, she was the one who took a week of the formula, the CalMax formula, and she said she got a really good week of sleep for the first time in years.
2: Wow.
8: And that her pain was much better, and she ordered 3 more cans for me.
2: Wow.
8: She was giving it out to her friends.
2: That's amazing.
8: And when I use this with the professional athletes, I'm a doctor for the U.S. Olympic team, and I had a number of athletes using this before their events so they could sleep well, and they'd wake up and their muscles were in real relaxed shape.
2: Wow. You really wouldn't think that such a small component of your normal diet can make such a profound impact over the way that you feel.
8: Well, see, what's happened, Chris, is that in the last 50 years, the American diet has greatly changed, and the nutrition has greatly changed.
2: Mm-hmm.
8: And add to that the medications. Many people are on blood pressure medications or anti-anxiety drugs or heart medications, and many of these things also block the absorption of calcium magnesium in the system.
2: Wow.
8: So the very drugs that are treating the conditions that your body is experiencing because it's deficient in calcium magnesium, it's also blocking further absorption.
2: Isn't that something?
8: So it's really a rat race out there.
2: Yeah, it sounds like it's a vicious circle.
8: It sure is, and what are you going to do? So my formula is try the things that are simple first.
2: Yeah.
8: You have nothing to lose. This is not going to hurt you, put it that way.
2: Yeah.
8: You have nothing to lose.
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10: 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If you just tuned in, we're talking with Dr. Michael Pincus about stress and the negative effects that everyday stress has on your body. Whether it's job stress, financial stress, family stress, any form of stress takes a serious physical toll on your body. And Dr. Pincus, you were talking about how your CalMax formula can help us in this battle against stress. And I guess this is something everyone should be aware of, whether you're 24 or 94.
8: Well, I've used it for many, many years as a younger person, and now as I'm aging as well, I use this, and it definitely helps me sleep better.
10: Mm-hmm.
8: It helps control the stress of the workaday world, and many people will just be amazed how this actually works.
9: Because our formula has a chemical reaction that occurs before you actually ingest it.
10: Mm-hmm.
9: CalMax is pre-dissolved. It doesn't get lodged in your system. And so what happens is that when people drink the CalMax, it's like an infusion into your body. It's like, whoa, it's like decompressing. And so people who are in pain, they take the CalMax, the calcium magnesium gets into the muscles and it starts to relax it.
10: Dr. Pincus, you talked earlier about how stress affects your energy, and I'd like you to elaborate a little bit more on that subject, if you would. I mean, does stress really affect our energy levels?
9: Good question. Because energy is like the biggest thing right now, like people, chronic fatigue syndrome, PMS, and fibromyalgia, it's like wiping people out. And that's the key to low energy, is a lot of it's caused by pain, feeling old, your joints don't move well. This kind of wipes you out. It drains your energy, and then you get tired and you go to sleep. Guess what? You don't sleep. Now, I'm telling you, like, common scenarios due to a lack of calcium and magnesium in your system. When you have the CalMax, and the first thing that happens, you take it 20 minutes before you go to bed,
10: mm-hmm.
9: you get a good night's sleep, and you wake up feeling refreshed, and your energy comes back.
10: Is CalMax safe? I mean, you're telling us how powerful CalMax is, and I'm just wondering if you can ever take too much, or if it's safe to take if you're already on any supplements or medications.
9: CalMax has never, ever been shown to interact poorly with any medication. Okay, it's 100% natural, it's safe. And, you know, our formula doesn't contain sugar, which is in a lot of calcium products, wheat, soy, gluten, lactose, or anything that people are trying to avoid. CalMax doesn't have any of that. But you see, the point is that if you're a person who's a diabetic, you're on high blood pressure, you've had bypass surgery, guess what? 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You are deficient in the calcium and magnesium.
10: Dr. Pincus, unfortunately, we're about out of time. 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

Good morning and good day to all of you, and I am happy to be with you. I am Reverend Jamar Boyd II, Senior Pastor of the Kenwood United Church of Christ, filling in this morning for Bishop Corby Bush, and I'm grateful and honored for the opportunity. For the time that is ours today, we will talk about Mother's Day and what Mother's Day means to you and to others, but also embrace the reality that Mother's Day is a hard day for some. Whether it's the relationship you did or did not have with your mother, a mother who may have passed away, or mother figure, grandmother, aunt, or someone else, and then how some engage this day with joy and happiness, and they look forward to the celebration that is to come. And of course, we will appreciate all mothers and highlight some tremendous examples in Scripture of what we can do and how we can celebrate mothers who have made a tremendous impact on the lives of children and themselves. Before we begin, as always, we encourage you to follow Bishop Bush on Facebook at Corby Bush Ministries. And I want to shout out Mother Delphine Richardson for her work in Ethiopia. We appreciate you, Mother, and continue to support the work that you are doing. So today, we are in the month of May, and for many, this month, this weekend, is not just about Mother's Day. There are a lot of graduations going on. There is prom season going on. And others are preparing for other moments of life. And it also just happens to be Mental Health Awareness Month. And so it is amazing how God will align things to come in together or marry things together for our edification and for our inspiration, but also that we can be transformed through the things that are in place here in the earth. So on this topic of Mother's Day and Mental Health Awareness, I think we may not always put it all together sometimes when we look at Scripture, or when we read Scripture or hear a sermon proclaim that God outlines examples in Scripture of strong women who display their faith in God, their resilience, and their commitment to being righteous mothers to their children. And the first example that comes to mind is Hagar in Genesis 16 and 13. And before we get there, we know the story, right? She is working for Sarah. She is working for Abraham. She is really their domestic, right? And a promise has been made to Abraham, but they're both old. Abraham and Sarah are old. And before they're called Abraham and Sarah, they're called Abram and Sarah. But this permissive request is granted from Abram that he makes to Sarah, and she says, go ahead and go in with Hagar. And Hagar ends up pregnant. And in the midst of that, some anger and strife and division arise. Arguably, some jealousy even comes. And it's in Genesis 16 and 13 where I want us to focus, but we can read Genesis 16 and 7 all the way down. The angel of the Lord found her by a spring of water in the wilderness, and the spring on the way to Shur. And he said, Hagar, slave of Sarai, where have you come from and where are you going? She said, I am running away from my mistress, Sarai. The angel of the Lord said to her, return to your mistress and submit to her. The angel of the Lord also said to her, I will so greatly multiply your offspring that they cannot be counted for multitude. And the angel of the Lord said to her, now you have conceived and shall bear a son. You shall call him Ishmael, for the Lord has given heed to your affliction. He shall be a wild of a man, with his hand against everyone and everyone's hand against him.

0: and he shall live at odds with all his kin. But here's the verse for us to highlight this topic of Mother's Day, mental health awareness, resilience, and a commitment to being all that a mother, she specifically Hagar, could be to herself, to God, and her child. She named the Lord who spoke to her, "You are Elroy," for she said, "Have I really seen God and remained alive after seeing him?" That's amazing, children of God, that there's no denying in this 16th chapter of Genesis that Hagar is facing not only a physical relational crisis, she is facing a mental health crisis, a mental dilemma of her personal emotions, her faith, her understanding of who she is, not only to herself, but who she is in relation to Sarai and Abraham, and trying to figure out, God, have I done something wrong here? I just submitted to their requests and their demands. All I did was be a slave as I am to be. And there she is out in the wilderness. We've all had those wilderness moments where our mind is running restless and with endless thoughts of what could be, what should have been, what might have been. And there she is out at the spring on the way to Shur. And the Lord finds her. That's good news for somebody. Don't know where you are this Mother's Day weekend, where you are apparently in your finances or your vocational pursuits, the other aspects of your life. Doesn't matter if you're in the wilderness, the Lord knows exactly where you are. And the same way that the angel of the Lord met Hagar and encouraged her, the Lord will meet you and encourage you too, and give you a promise. And that's the thing that we can't look over here, that while Abraham and Sarah were given a promise, so was Hagar. Hagar was given a promise that you have conceived and shall bear a son. You shall call him Ishmael, for the Lord has given heed to your affliction. He will be a wild man with his hand against everyone and everyone's hand against him, and he shall live at odds. Yet, while that may seem as a strange promise, the Lord said, I'm going to multiply your offspring too. And it's in the midst of that, the first person to name God in scripture, the first person to name the creator of the universe, to name our heavenly parent, God our Father, is a woman in the wilderness who was a slave. That's good news for somebody, right? That your circumstances and your conditions do not prohibit you from having an intimate and transforming relationship with God. It doesn't prohibit you from engaging the life-giving promises that are only enabled by God. She says, "You are Elroy," for she said, "Have I really seen God and remained alive after seeing him?" There are some mothers that can relate to that. When you've prayed for your children, your son, your daughter, your grandchild, your niece, your nephew, that cousin, maybe even that sibling that you were the mother figure for, the ones that you raised, those godchildren, those children in your church, those children that you taught, that you babysat, and there you were wondering, what is going to happen with this baby? How are they going to survive? How is this child going to bounce back? Are they ever going to get on the straight and narrow? Have I done everything I could? You've acknowledged maybe where you didn't do as well, maybe where you didn't have what you desired, but you did the best you could, and it still seems like it's not enough, and you're still here, and somehow you can find yourself like Hagar. Lord, have I really seen you and remained alive after seeing you? I know what you did in my mother's life, in my grandmother's life, in those other women's life. Yet now I'm looking at my life. I'm considering the wilderness that I was in, or I am in right now, and there is a well of water around me. There is a spring that is reminding me that God is here, that I am really in the presence of God, and I am remaining alive after seeing him. That's a good reminder this Mother's Day weekend. Whether this is an easy weekend for you or a hard weekend for you, an easy day or a joyful day or a sorrowful day, that regardless of where you are emotionally and mentally and physically and spiritually, God sees you. God has a promise for you. God's word will not come back empty or come back void, because he's not the son of man that he should lie. But the question is, will you remain faithful? Do you have enough in you? Do you have enough faith? Even if it's just the size of a mustard seed, do you have enough in you to say, God, am I really seeing you right now? Am I really remaining alive after seeing you? That's some good encouragement from Hagar. The next woman that we'll take some time to look at is in 1 Kings chapter 4. Or 2 Kings chapter 4. I'm sorry, 2 Kings chapter 4. The Shunammite woman. This is a familiar story for so many of us. But we also, again, we don't often connect it to a month like this where you have mental health awareness and Mother's Day, right? One, because motherhood is not a simple thing. This is a great example of that in 2 Kings 4. This woman who was loyal to her husband and to her people, her community, the place where she lived and she resided. Elijah, the prophet, had come through this place many times. And there it is. Elijah comes back to this home. And he asked her, what can I do for you? You have served the prophet so well. And all that has come. What can I do for you? And she says, your servant has nothing in the house except a jar of oil. And because of the debt of my husband, they're going to come take my children. And Elijah says to her, go outside and get some vessels from your neighbors. Then go in and shut the door between you and your children and start pouring it into all the vessels. When each is full, set it aside. Now, how crazy is that? The woman just told him, I don't have anything. And you're going to tell me to get my last little bit of oil and start pouring into some empty vessel. You want to go ask my neighbors who already know my condition and my circumstance? Can you imagine the mental gymnastics, the mental roller coaster, coupled with emotions of grief and sorrow and uncertainty, of angst? No doubt she was probably battling some depression and anxiety. And then the prophet tells you to make something out of nothing. But in reality, it wasn't her who was going to make something out of nothing. It was God, activated by her faith, her obedience to the command, that would make something out of nothing. It says there in verse 5 of 2 Kings 4, she left him and shut the door behind her and her children. They kept bringing vessels to her and she kept on pouring. Y'all, do you hear that? That little bit of oil, that last little bit of oil, somehow was continuing to be refilled as the children kept bringing her vessels and she kept pouring. When the vessels were full, she said to her son, bring me another. But he said to her, there are no more. Then the oil stopped flowing. She came and told the man of God, and he said, go sell the oil, and you and your children can live on the rest. Y'all, that's a word. You are maybe at your wit's end. You are maybe at the bottom of your own barrel. You are maybe at the bottom of your oil. But there's a word for you. Here's a word for you. I have nothing in the house, the woman says. He said, go outside, borrow the vessels from your neighbors. I mean, you got to give them back. Empty vessels and not just a few. Then go in, shut the door behind you and your children and start pouring into all these vessels. When each is full, set it aside. The cultural, the historical analysis here is that she's a widow with young children, young boys. However, the father who left them, her husband, left a large debt to creditors, which then meant that she was going to be susceptible to the laws and the culture of the time, which would have made her poor unless one of her children, we are unsure of their age, of working age, around 12 or 13, if they were not that yet already, would have to be a provider for the entire family with no guarantee that the living wages that he earned would actually come back into the house and not go toward their father's debt. So here she is in this perplexing, anxiety-laden and ridden circumstance, a mother trying to provide for her children. Come on, we all know some mothers who have been widows and who had to provide for children after the husband and the father has passed away. Maybe one child, two children, or four children. We all know some grandmas or some aunties or some cousins that may not have ever married or had any children, but they had to take in somebody else's children when their parent passed away. And now here they are having to figure out how, at the bottom of my vessel, with my emptiness, am I supposed to provide for these children and myself? We all know what it is for maybe someone to be in a great home, a great marriage, and then the husband or the father or the spouse gets sick. And now they are in ill health and the finances are almost at zero. We know what it is for potentially a mother or an aunt or somebody, that mother figure, to pour out of themselves and their personal jar of oil is empty. And Elijah said, I just want to know, do you have enough faith to go borrow something from your neighbor? Do you have enough faith to step out of your potential ego-driven decisions and rely fully on the command of God to go borrow some, and then take that little bit of oil that you have in a jar and pour it in empty vessels? Don't try to make sense of it. Don't try to be overly analytical and logical. Just move by faith. Move by faith. She moves by faith and tells her sons, keep bringing me vessels. Keep bringing me vessels. And the more she poured, the more the vessels filled and the more vessels they kept bringing. And then verse 6, when the vessels were full and she got ready to pour another, the son said, there are no more. And the oil stopped flowing. When the need was met, and I believe the Lord did exceeding abundantly above all that she could ask or think or imagine, she went back to the prophet and said, here we are. All the jars are full. All the vessels are full. And the prophet said, Elijah said, I don't need it. I never needed it. You needed it so that you could pay the debts and that you and your children could live on the rest. That's abundance. That's the overflow. God is going to give you what's needed to meet the moment, to supply your need, to eliminate the creditors, the debtors, to remove those roadblocks and those hindrances in your way. And not only that, God is going to ensure that there's enough left over so that you can live, you and your children can live on the rest. That's a word today. Even in times like this, God has a way of filling your vessel as long as you pour following the command of faith. So we've heard two mothers so far. We've heard of Hagar, and we've heard of the first woman in 2 Kings 4. There are others who remind us that faith, mental health, mental wellness, they go together. And sometimes as well, and sometimes it's stressful. I love the story of the Shunammite woman in 2 Kings 4 that starts at verse 8 and concludes around verse 37. Because this tells of a story of a different circumstance of a woman who was married to an older gentleman. And she had noticed Elijah not necessarily as a prophet, but as a man who was holy. And she says to her husband, let's make a small room for him. Some chamber with walls, and put there for him a bed and a table and a chair and a lamp so that he can stay there whenever he comes to us. you know, they just added a guest room to the house. And one day as Elijah was coming through, they welcomed him in to stay with him. And when he stayed, he got up and he said to his servant Gehazi, call that woman in. And he said to her, you have gone out of your way for me, for both of us. What can we do for you? Do you want me to say a good word on your behalf to the king and to the commander of the army? I will say whatever's necessary to ensure that you and your husband have favor in the eyes of this king and this military. She said, no, I don't need that. I live among my people. I'm a commoner. I'm a good neighbor. Gehazi said, well, prophet Elijah, here's what I do know. She doesn't have a son, and her husband is old. He's an old age. Elijah called her back. She stood at the door. And, you know, we don't know what was said before verse 16, but it's almost like you can imagine in your spiritual imagination. Elijah said, I just asked you, did you need anything? What don't you have? What can I do for you? How can I help you? How can we provide for you? And again, Elijah says, this time, at this season, in due time, you shall embrace a son. And here's where mental health, faith, and the word of the Lord all converge, all collide. She doesn't respond with, oh my God, thank you, I appreciate it. No, she says, no, my Lord, O man of God, do not deceive your servant. We don't know what had happened that would make her respond this way. We don't know if they had been trying been unsuccessful in conceiving a child. We don't know if a child had been born prior that died. We don't know if there had been a miscarriage. We don't know if she just gave up altogether because of the age of her husband. We don't know if they came to a mutual agreement to say, we have a good life, let's just live the best we can until the end of my time. But Elijah understood the culture of the day, that it did not matter how much wealth that husband would have had or acquired. Without a son, she was left susceptible to the whims of the economic patterns and customs of the time that could have left her a poor widow. And I don't believe it was a haphazard promise to necessarily meet that standard or to mitigate those conditions. I do believe it was a prophetic proclamation from the Lord that no, there's something that you're missing. And in due time, you will bear and embrace a son. And her response is honest. It's human. It's not a put on like we tend to do sometimes where, oh, thank you for the word. Praise the Lord. She said, no, let me be real with you, brother. Don't be fooling me. I didn't ask you for this. I didn't tell you I needed this. Don't be coming up in this house making a promise that can't be kept. And sure enough, verse 17 says that she conceived and bore a son in due season, at that time rather, in due time, as Elijah had declared to her. Now fast forward, between verse 17 and verse 18, we fast forward almost 12 to 14 years. The child is no longer a babe, an infant, a toddler. This child, this boy, is now an adolescent or an early teen. And says when the boy was older, he went one day to work with his father. He was out there in the field working with his father. He said to his daddy, daddy, my head hurts. I got a headache. I don't feel so good. And the daddy did what a lot of fathers do. Take him to his mama. Carry him to his mother. She'll know what to do. The servant carried him to his mother. The child sat on her lap until noon. So that means this heat stroke happened in the early part of the day, and he died. Now think about it. She just told Elijah in verse 16, 2-3 verses earlier, do not deceive me. The promise is fulfilled. The child is born. And then the child dies. Can you imagine the mental state of this woman? That in that moment, before we jump to the next part, in that moment, every possible emotion had to overcome her. That's why I say Mother's Day is not always easy. There are those who have lost children who have had to bury their children. There are those who mourn relationships that are strained and stressed because of life. There are others who receive the promise of the Lord, bore a child only to see that child pass away. And then there are others like this woman who have faced death face to face when it came to their child and did not stay put, but she remained resolved. We see that in verse 21 and following. She got up and took that boy and laid him in the room of the prophet. We'll talk more about that in just a second.
1: There's a song I want to do right now that reminds me of my grandmother, and you've heard me tell my story how she prayed me through. When I got saved, when I got delivered from drugs and alcohol, my grandmother, she told me, she said, there's a song.

Well, again, it's Mother's Day weekend, and it also happens to be Mental Health Awareness Month in the month of May. And we have been talking about Mother's Day, how it is a good day, an easy day, a joyful day for some, one that is tough, filled with sorrow and grief, and sitting in the realities of what it is and what it isn't relationally or in any other dynamic that may be celebrated in the wider sphere. And we've raised some great examples in scripture. We've looked at Hagar. We've looked at the widow in Second Kings, chapter 4. And then we went and began looking at the Shunammite woman there in 2 Kings chapter 4 as well, who made the room for the prophet Elijah. Now, at this time, we want to know, what does Mother's Day mean to you? We want to hear what you have to say. You can call in 855-999-1390. Again, that's 855-999-1390. What does Mother's Day mean to you? So again, let's go back to 2 Kings chapter 4. All right. This woman has built the room for the prophet Elijah. Gehazi says to him, after he's asked her, what can we do for you? Do I need to put a good word into you, to the king, for you, to the commander of the military? She says, no, I'm a woman of my people. I'm good. I don't need all that. Gehazi tells Elijah she doesn't have a son. Her husband is of old age. He calls her back. She stands in the door. In this season, in due time, you will conceive and bear a son. She tells Elijah, hey, man, I didn't ask for this. Don't you lie to me. Don't come up short on what you proclaim. And the child is then born. Fast forward, the child is between the age of 12 and 14, of working age, is out in the field with his father, and then he gets sick. Scholars believe he had a heat stroke. His daddy calls to the servant, hey, take him to his mother. His mother will know what to do. She laid him across her lap until noon, and he died. That's where we ended. And we talked about the potential plethora of emotions and the varied mental state that she could have been in, coupled with the love that she had for her son as his mother, and remembering the promise that was given to her by Elijah. And here it is. She has borne this son. We talked about that there are women, there are mothers, aunties, cousins, and other mother figures who know what it is to have a child and lose a child, to whether it's an early birth or older in age. We have talked about others who have lost relational dynamic or closeness with their children. We've talked about what it is for women to not bear children, and how tough and anxiety laden and emotionally triggering that is in times like this. And we've talked about how there are those who bore children who did see them pass away, and how they bounced back. And then those who were at death's door, their child was at death's door, and they remained resolved, or somehow, some way, those around them enabled them to be resolved. And that's where we find this woman in verse 21 of 2 Kings chapter 4. She went up and laid her dead son on the bed of the man of God, closed the door, and left. That right there was an act of faith. It was a prophetic declaration that while he may be dead now, he will get up. I'm putting this child in the very place and in the very room where life is. I'm taking this boy back to the very place where the man of God promised me that he would come into my life. She called to her husband and said, give me one of those servants, get me a donkey, and I've got to go quickly to the man of God. I'll be back. He said, where are you going today? It's the Sabbath day. He said, where are you going today? It's not the new moon nor the Sabbath. She said, it will be all right. He's looking at the reality of the circumstances around him based on the cultural, religious, and
imperial practices of the day, the law of the day. We're not supposed to go to the prophet unless new moon or Sabbath. She said, I'll be all right. Don't worry about it. She got on that donkey and she went back. She told the servant, do not hold back for me unless I tell you. And they rode out to Mount Carmel. And Elijah was standing somewhere, either at the post or in a point of wide observation. And said to Gehazi, hey, look. You remember that woman that we saw down there? And she told us she didn't need anything. And then you reminded me, or you informed me rather, that she didn't have a son. Her husband was an old age. Here she is. She's coming. Go out there and meet her. And ask her if she's all right. Ask her if her husband is all right. Ask her if the child is all right. She says, everything is all right. Man, that's like every mother I know. But until they get to where the one that they were going to talk to, until they get to the Lord like they need to get to the Lord, everyone else is in their way. And they'll say, no, I'm all right. Family's all right. Child's all right. Everything is all right. It's a prophetic declaration that, yes, everything is going to be all right. And at the same time, it's to say, you ain't the one I came here to talk to. You can't fix this. You can't solve me. I've got to get to the one that I came to see. And when she got to the prophet, she laid at his feet, caught his feet. Gehazi tried to push her away, but Elijah said, nah. This is an indication of distress, of grief, possibly depression. Come on, y'all. Let's be real. That's mental health and faith converging. That we all know what it is to get a promise from the Lord, and then that thing starts to go another way. And we get face to face with God, not those pretty prayers, not the performance, but the honest, authentic prayers and confessions and admonition of the Lord. That's what happens here. She is at his feet. And she gets honest with the prophet. Didn't I tell you don't mislead me? Didn't I tell you don't lie to me? I didn't even ask you for this son. You promised me this boy was coming. And Elijah didn't say nothing else because he didn't know why she was there. But then when he heard that, Elijah said, get your stuff. Put your clothes on and take my staff in your hand and go. Now, the staff is important here. The staff signified not only that a man of God or the prophet was on the way, that life, that resurrection, that possibility was on the way. He told him, don't stop for anyone. And when you get there, lay my staff on the face of the child. We don't know if she told Elijah and Gehazi where that child was laying or if the Holy Spirit began to work together. So what does Mother's Day mean to you? Does this story mean anything to you? Does it resonate with you? Is there a testimony that you can share? 855-999-1390. We want to hear 855-999-1390. 1390. What does Mother's Day mean to you in the midst of all of this? This story ends in a beautiful way. They arrive back at the home. Gehazi lays the staff on the face of the child. There was no sign of life. He came back to meet him and told him the child was not awake. And Elijah goes in, saw the child laying on the bed. He went in and closed the door on the two of them and prayed. Then he got up on the bed and laid on the child, putting his mouth on his mouth, eyes upon his eyes, and his hands upon his hands. And while he lay bent over him, the flesh of the child became warm. He got down, walked once to and fro in the room, then got up again and bent over him. The child sneezed 7 times, and the child opened his eyes. And Elijah summons Gehazi to say, come on, call his mother, call her back in the room. And when she came in the room, he said to her, take your son. She came and fell at his feet again, bowing in honor and reverence.
and then took her son and left. Don't miss it now. Three times. Come on. Do you see the revelation there? The representation, the messianic representation there. Three times. Gehazi the first time lays this after. There's nothing. Elijah lays on him the second time. Warmth comes over. And then the third time, the boy sneezes seven times, number of completion, and then rises on the third time. Come on. That's a messianic foretelling. Don't know where you are, what you're going through. God still has resurrecting power. It may not be restored to the same way it was, yet it can be resurrected. There can be restoration. There can be healing. There can be reconciliation. There can be renewal and revival. So here's the last thing to share with you, that this is a time of honest reflection and consideration of the lessons known and the time that we are in. Mother's Day and Mental Health Awareness Month. Doesn't matter where you are, if your mother's living or deceased, if it's a great relationship or a strained relationship, if it's one where you talk every now and then and you just share what you can. Maybe you never knew your biological mother, and someone stepped in for you and raised you and reared you and continues to encourage you. You have that biological family, but you also have that family that you chose. Here's the thing that you cannot run away from. You are God's child, made in God's image, possessing God's spirit and God's power. I'm going to say that one more time for you. Here's the one thing you can't run away from. You are God's child, made in God's image, possessing God's spirit. That's a good reminder on a weekend like this. That doesn't matter whether you find yourself like Hagar, like the first woman, the widow with two children in 2 Kings chapter 4, or you find yourself like this Shunammite woman, 2 Kings chapter 4, 8 through 37, where you're just trying to be a good person, a good servant, a faithful servant of God. Doesn't matter if you've lost a child or you don't have any children. You've been an inspiration to somebody, and somebody has been an inspiration to you. And for that, you can rejoice and give God praise for. You're still here. You are seeing God face to face every single day that you wake up with breath in your body and the activity of your limbs and the ability to keep on going. You are witnessing the grace, the love, and the mercy of God. So, that's one reason to rejoice this weekend. Yeah.

0: So here it is, children of God. You're God's child, made in God's image, possessing God's spirit and God's power. Lord, we thank you for who we are and whose we are. We are your children. We are your creation, possessing your righteousness. And in a weekend like this, Mother's Day and Mental Health Awareness Month, you are keenly aware of where your children are spiritually, mentally, and emotionally, as well as relationally. Be with those who are grieving the physical loss of mothers, known and unknown. Those who've buried their mothers or maybe have a strained relationship or no knowledge of their biological mother, be with them. Point them in the right direction to get the proper support that they need, whether through therapy, Bible teaching, Bible-based and believing and spirit-led church, as well as a good community of like-minded believers and positive enforcement around them. Bless those who are mothers, that they know that your efforts are not in vain. Your labor, your love, your commitment, your consistency, your perseverance, your ability just to show up is not in vain. It is appreciated. And we say thank you if nobody ever tells you thank you. We say we love you if nobody tells you they love you. And be with those of us who still have mothers in the land of the living as children, that we don't take it for granted. That if it's good, we cherish it. If it's something non-traditional, we embrace it and engage it for what it is. And if there are those still searching and longing, Lord, will you fill that void? Be a mother for them in a world full of motherless children. Above all, we thank you because we're yours. It's in Christ's name we pray. Amen.
1: 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But thank you for being a part of the Meeting Place broadcast with Bishop Corby Bush. Bishop Corby Bush is asking that you will join him on Facebook at Corby Bush Ministries. And if you'd like any information about Corby Bush Ministries or for prayer, please call 214-371-8768. Have faith in God. Remember this, faith in God knows no defeat.
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3: Sister Sonia, the Lord has been dealing with me as it relates to us asking Him for wisdom. Mm-hmm. I think that we all, as the body of Christ, we need to all settle down, humble ourselves, Amen. And seek God, but to then stop and listen to the instruction that He's given. Mm-hmm. Because it's in the instruction that the answers that we're looking for are needed. Mm-hmm. And so I would like to say that this scripture says, but the wisdom is from above is pure, mm-hmm. then peaceable, gentle, and easy to be entreated, full of mercy and good fruits, without partiality and without hypocrisy. Amen. And I just feel like if the believers mm-hmm. would just really stop and listen to the voice of God and ask Him to give us wisdom. Yeah. 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

Some of you have been worried. We've gotten letters from all over the country. They want to know what happened to the old lady. The last time we heard, the old lady was on the bus stop. Well, let me tell you, that old lady sat there for about 15 minutes.

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1: So I like them old songs. I like them old rocking saints. You know, it makes me think of them saints with them little hats on. Sometimes they had little nets. I guess to keep the hair together. Them women wore them stockings you couldn't see through. You know them white ones. You know about it, Ella Vincent. And they was always, and see, we were an oppressed people, pressed on the job, oppressed in the home, not much money, very little, if any, education, and low caste. I mean, God has brought us from a long way. Some of y'all know. Especially Pentecostal people, you know. We you know, God had to go among those who were not too proud to say Rosa Handoloba, and didn't know what they was talking about. And rolling in the dust and doing some of those things they did. I remember they used to kind of froth at the mouth. They'd bring toilet paper in there when they was telling us they was getting purged. And I was thinking, Lord, don't purge me, but you know. And we were fasting and praying, and none of us had very much money, and we didn't have anything in the promise of our future but Jesus. And some of them old saints used to stand up in testimony service. Looked like the Lord would just give them a song just hot off the wire. They maybe out of their prayer life. You know Elder Braggs, what was happening there. Something way down on the inside. One of the old mamas would get up and sing a song, and they'd look right at you and say, oh.

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Storm came, the lightning started flashing. The young man that was driving the car lost control of the automobile, ran off the road, and everybody was all right except him. They got out of the car, and just across the dirt road was a white house. They took him across there to that white house and knocked on the door, and a white lady came to the door and said, "Can I help you?" They said, "Ma'am, if you just..."

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Somebody say yes here. Well, the daughter put that phone down and went back into the living room. And the little children, they were sitting there crying. They were all sitting there crying. And by that time, grandmama had got out of the car.

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She walked in that closet. The children were walking behind her.

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And everybody was just singing and praising the Lord. The children had gotten happy.

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3: 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Jesus. And Father, we ask today that you would forgive us. 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

I was sitting over the dishes with tears in my eyes. And I had to declare out of a hard place that you've still been better. I can never repay you, Lord.

Inspiration 1390, Music of Power and Praise. I'm Candace McCollum. Good Saturday evening, family. It is May 9th. Welcome to Mother's Day weekend. I want to say happy Mother's Day to all the amazing moms and mom-like figures. We appreciate you and we love you so much. Welcome to the Bless Up Show. You know I call you my Bless Up crew. How are you doing? We are back spending another weekend together. And it's a beautiful weekend as well with the weather perfect to celebrate that special woman in your life. As always, God is good, and we are blessed. Coming up this hour, I do have Mary Mary, Kirk Franklin, and let's do Sounds of Blackness. My Bless Up crew, I have your good vibe of the night, your entertainment rundown, and of course, the best and latest in gospel music. Oh, I got you. Nothing but goodness.

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4: 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And Lord, even in the natural, with the Lord, the veins and the ventricles and all of the things that we have to experience in our physical body.

power. Lord, begin to bring healing and deliverance in the area of our hearts. Yes, take out every blockage. Take out everything that will hinder our hearts and our prayers. Father, give us a clean heart and renew within us a right spirit. Yes, Lord, wash us and cleanse us. Purge our hearts today, Father, in the name of Jesus. Lord, we ask that you will touch in the physical body those that are in need of physical healing, not just the heart, God, but Lord, every area, even of the physical body. We come against pain. But Lord, there are so many people that are in agony physically, Lord. Lord,

My Bless Up crew, I know you got something to say. That's right. So all you got to do is hit that red talk back mic on the iHeartRadio app. It is free, and it is the fastest way to get your voice on the air. 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

0: Day weekend, and we have to show some love to the moms or the mom-like figures in our life. 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
1: Never could I imagine.